0: It all stems from allegations made by Davis in past interviews where he claimed Combs offered a $1 million payout to have Pac and Death Row Records leader Suge Knight killed. Diddy denies all allegations and was questioned about it years ago on the Breakfast Club Morning Show.
1: Now, it was this documentary that claimed, which we know wasn't true.
2: Yeah, check this out. We don't talk about things that are nonsense. We don't even entertain nonsense, my brother. So we're not even going to even go there, with all due respect. But I appreciate you as a journalist asking. Thank you.
1: Because you listen, 7 years ago, I'd have been like, yo, did you hire somebody to kill Pac? But no, you do it like a journalist.
0: Prosecutors have not presented financial records or other evidence proving that Combs offered or paid for such a reward. And finally, for Black Americans, wrongful conviction cases is a harsh reality and a painful reminder that freedom can be lost at any moment. In Buffalo, New York, a Black man may finally get justice after serving 12 years behind bars for a crime three other men now say they committed. Benjamin Castricone is asking an Erie County judge to vacate his conviction for a 1991 armed robbery. A new court filing says three men confessed under oath to the crime. His lawyers cite mistaken eyewitness identification and fingerprint evidence that didn't match. The court has yet to make a ruling. Stay connected and subscribe and follow BIN News this hour wherever you get your podcasts. I'm Doug Davis for the Black Information Network. Have a great Thursday, and of course, stay safe out there.
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5: I'm Weston Tishome with another essential Black film. The semi-autobiographical tale of an up-and-coming musician comes to life in 1984's Purple Rain, starring music icon Prince as the struggling bandleader in search of success in the vibrant Minneapolis music scene. Purple Rain showcases the multi-talented Prince who not only battles rival musician Morris Day for the affections of girl group leader Apollonia.
6: Well, for starters, you have to purify yourself in the waters of Lake Minnetonka.
5: But also struggles with inner demons. The film's cast includes Clarence Williams III, Billy Sparks, and Jerome Benton, and features performances by Prince and the Revolution, Morris Day and the Time, and Apollonia 6. With only a $7 million budget, Purple Rain went on to gross over $75 million worldwide. The film also won an Academy Award for Best Original Song Score and was added to the National Film Registry by the Library of Congress in 2019. Considered one of the greatest musical films ever produced, Purple Rain is another essential Black film. I'm Wesson Tishome for the Black Information Network.
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7: I'm Amber Payton on your home for 24/7 News, the Black Information Network. Here's what's happening in your region right now. Mecklenburg County leaders in Charlotte, North Carolina have approved funding to reopen Jail North as overcrowding continues to strain the county's detention system.
8: It's sad to say we will still find space on the floor for them, or space somewhere.
7: The county's first Black sheriff, Gary McFadden, tells WCNC Charlotte the facility could reopen within the next 2 weeks after budget issues delayed the plan. The county's main jail has a capacity of about 1,800 inmates, but is currently housing more than 2,200 people. Officials say the inmate population has increased significantly since changes to state law took effect last year.
8: Our numbers are never could probably go down again. And safe to say, if we open this building, I will probably never close it again.
7: McFadden says reopening Jail North is critical to easing overcrowding and improving conditions for both inmates and staff. A Virginia Beach judge has held the city school district in contempt of court over records tied to a high-profile racial harassment case at Kellam High School. The judge ruled that Virginia Beach City Public Schools failed to fully comply with an order to remove disciplinary records connected to students accused of racially harassing a Black classmate. According to WTKR News 3, the district was ordered to pay nearly $7,000 in attorney's fees and face the possibility of additional daily fines until the records were corrected. School officials argued they had removed the information from electronic records, but the judge found paper records were still being maintained. District officials say they now have come into compliance. Fresh off a dominant 56-0 shutout of Winston-Salem State, HBCU Norfolk State University is preparing for a much bigger test this weekend. The Spartans will take on crosstown rival Old Dominion for the first time since 2019, and what head coach Michael Vic calls a litmus test for his team.
9: This should be fun for both sides. Like, you know, I'm pretty sure they're going to see each other in passing and they'll be able to, you know, talk a little smack to one another, which is cool. But at the same time, you know, go out and play a game, play the game, play hard, play with integrity. I expect us to come out of this game a lot better than what we were last weekend. So, you know, we'll get hard and we'll get callous behind this.
7: During a press conference, Vic says the matchup will show just how far Norfolk State has come and what the Spartans are capable of against a strong Football Bowl subdivision opponent. Old Dominion is coming off a 10-win season, while NSU enters the game with momentum after one of its most impressive performances in recent years. Kickoff is set for Saturday evening in Norfolk. And a new chapter in veterinary medicine could soon begin at HBCU, University of Maryland Eastern Shore. The school is seeking accreditation for what would become Maryland's first in-state veterinary school and the nation's first public HBCU veterinary program. School leaders say the program will offer an accelerated 3-year path to a veterinary degree. Students will complete the same curriculum as traditional programs, but without summer breaks. Instead of training primarily in a large teaching hospital, students will gain hands-on experience in veterinary practices and clinics across the region, preparing them for real-world careers. The inaugural class is expected to include 100 students, with half coming from Maryland and half from outside the state. I'm Amber Payton on your home for Black News First, the Black Information Network.
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12: This is Morgan Wood from the Black Information Network, and today we're speaking with Ryan Breckenridge from the Georgia Department of Behavioral Health on the subject of opioid abuse in the Black community. Ryan, talk to me about xylazine, also known as Trank or Trank Dope. Why are we starting to see more of it?
13: Xylazine is a non-opioid tranquilizer. It's being mixed in fentanyl. Adding xylazine to it is presenting health risks that we haven't seen. The DEA even noticed earlier this year, xylazine has been notated in their fentanyl seizures in 48 out of 50 states.
12: Opioid abuse is on the rise in the Black community, and the Georgia Department of Behavioral Health and Developmental Disabilities is focused on reversing this trend. 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For the Black Information Network, I'm Morgan Wood. This is Morgan Wood from the Black Information Network, sharing Black history around America. More than 200,000 Black soldiers fought in the Civil War, many for a freedom they have never

0: History. I'm Morgan Wood, and my history lives here.
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2: Most people know about Restaurant Week, but not everyone knows there's a Black Restaurant Week born in Houston, Texas in 2016 and is now spreading to cities across the country. It's more than just menus. It's a movement.
3: And so we really want to create something that was more all-inclusive to the creative things we were seeing happening in the food scene.
2: That's one of the three founders, Fallon Farrell.
3: As we've grown through the years, we've literally watched businesses start off as like a pop-up food tent and now having like two or three locations.
2: From soul food kitchens to hidden gem caterers, Black Restaurant Week shines a light where it's long been missing. It's helped generate tens of millions of dollars for Black-owned businesses, keeping legacies alive and creating new ones. And it's part of Black history still being written every time a diner takes that first bite. I'm Esther Dillard for the Black Information Network.
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5: From the Chattahoochee to Columbus.
6: Hanging in a number of southern states has caught the attention of the Legal Defense Fund. Janae Nelson, the executive director of counsel who leads the organization, says that they sent a series of letters to members of Congress and the United Nations demanding an investigation. Many people have suggested that foul play is at play because African Americans typically don't hang themselves when they commit suicide.
7: It isn't common. I mean, what it all harkens back to is, as I said, one of the worst periods of our history from 1877 to 1950, where 4,000 Black people were lynched, many of them in southern states, many of them by hanging. And we define lynching as an extrajudicial killing that is a public act. And we don't know whether these are lynchings. I want to be very clear that we are not going to rush to judgment. We're not going to ascribe particular labels without having the correct evidence. But the pattern certainly should give rise to some serious investigation, data collection, and tracking. And that's precisely why we have a Congress that has investigative authority. Our Congress has pulled together commissions and task forces to study various policy problems and concerns in this country, and the Legal Defense Fund has flagged the increasing number of Black people dying by hanging under suspicious circumstances as a policy public problem that needs federal government attention.
6: This is also why the midterms matter, because Republicans can control Congress. They can ignore this, but if Democrats were leading the House and or the Senate, they likely would take action. I'm Roland Martin on the Black Information Network.
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2: Here's what's trending this hour. President Trump says U.S. strikes on Iran Tuesday, quote, took out all of the new equipment that they tried to build along the Strait of Hormuz, end quote. Trump said the strikes were because Iran took a shot at us in Jordan. Southwest Texas is still feeling the impact of Tropical Depression Edward with high winds and heavy rain. Forecasters say the storm should weaken as it moves inland. And a new poll shows Americans' perception of corruption in the U.S. government is at a record high. I'm Amber Payton, and that's what's trending.
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8: Tiger Woods is losing his driver's license. He pled no contest to reduce charges in Florida when he faced a Martin County judge to accept punishment for reckless driving and refusing to submit a lawful test. The judge suspended Tiger's license for 5 years and ordered a $1,500 fine. Woods was arrested in March on suspicion of DUI after crashing into another vehicle. Police say they found painkillers in his pocket. The Packers continue to monitor the Josh Jacobs case. Tuesday, the Packers GM said the organization has not seen the video evidence that was referenced by prosecutors in their criminal complaint. Last Thursday, the Packers running back was formally charged with misdemeanor battery and misdemeanor criminal damage to property. And veteran wide receiver Odell Beckham Jr. hit the Giants practice field Tuesday wearing the number 13. OBJ had been wearing number 3, which is the same number he wore in high school and in college. But he reclaimed number 13 once fellow wideout Jalin Hyatt was placed on the practice squad. And as for Jalin Hyatt, he is now wearing number 81. With the latest in sports, I'm Misty Jordan on the Black Information Network, your home for Black news first.
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0: Rotarians Club of America, a member of the Rotary International, and a mentor with the Wise Within program, Johnson stands as an inspiration for Black leadership in the realm of sports and beyond, making Danita Johnson another name you should know. I'm Wesson Tishome for the Black Information Network.
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3: I'm Kevin Brown on your home for 24/7 news, the Black Information Network. Here's what's happening right now. Mayor Brandon Johnson is taking exception to comments made by President Trump about Chicago's recent violent weekend. Correspondent Perry Williams has more.
4: The president posted on social media that Chicago is out of control and he's awaiting a call for help. Mayor Johnson called Trump a sorry individual, and he's not serious about addressing violence.
5: The president is investing more to bomb children than he is to feed children.
4: Johnson added that the White House has defunded crime-fighting operations that can help in making communities safer. Last weekend, 41 people were shot and 3 killed in Chicago. I'm Perry Williams.
3: More than 7,000 Chicago hotel workers are threatening to go on strike. Union leaders attended a rally yesterday saying many employees are struggling to keep up with the cost of living. Workers represented by Unite Here Local 1 are seeking better wages and benefits, safer workloads and protections for immigrant employees. The most recent contract expired on Monday, and at least 46 hotels can be impacted. Seattle schools will start fall classes on time today after the school district and teachers union reached a contract deal. Seattle Public Schools and Seattle Education Association arrived at a tentative agreement late last night, just over an hour before the midnight deadline. The two sides sent out a joint release at 11 last night, saying they're excited to welcome students, families, and staff back to school. A high school baseball team in San Francisco must make major changes after the team was involved in a racial incident. San Francisco Unified School District officials have announced that Lowell High School will have to forfeit 3 varsity baseball games and replace their head coach over the incident. District officials say varsity players from Lowell High attended a junior varsity game this past spring and allegedly made racially inappropriate taunts against players on the other team. The CIF has come down on the team as well, saying the players violated the Federation's rules of sportsmanship. San Francisco Mayor Daniel Lurie wants to see big changes to the city's response to the homeless crisis. Lurie has announced a multi-year effort to make San Francisco's homelessness response more effective. The mayor wants to tie how the city hands out money to homeless service groups to those groups' effectiveness at bringing people off the streets and providing proper help. Lurie says between now and May of 2029, the city will rewrite contracts with homeless service groups based on accountability. He says in just 18 months under that plan, the number of unsheltered homeless people in San Francisco has reached its lowest level in 15 years. Seattle civil rights leaders commemorated the 63rd anniversary of the March on Washington for Jobs and Freedom, emphasizing the continued relevance of the movement's goals for voting rights, economic opportunity, and racial justice. Activists highlighted the need to pass on the history of the march to younger generations and emphasize the ongoing economic disparities and lack of inclusion for Black-owned businesses in Washington state. The anniversary also served as a reminder of the NAACP's longstanding fight for civil rights and the importance of protecting voting rights and the public confidence in elections. I'm Kevin Brown on your home for Black News First, the Black Information Network.
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8: Remember how the 14-year-old version of yourself felt? 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Dear Young Rocker, You live in a different time. 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Nu metal videos are on MTV. You spend hours typing to strangers in AIM chat rooms. And you dress like a raver, even though you don't really know what a rave is. I'm Chelsea Erson. 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Getting up the nerve to join a band. Struggling with anger and body issues. Crushing on someone so hard you can't breathe around them. Experiencing how truly awful a first kiss can be. Feeling like you could burst into a flaming ball of anger or sadness or both at any second. Making a decision that could cost you your friends, your band, and your entire social life. Dear Young Rocker, you're not alone. You lived through it. You're living through it now. You got this, kid.
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10: The opinions, beliefs, and viewpoints expressed in this commentary are those of the author and do not necessarily represent those of BIN and its founding partners and employees.
11: I'm James T. Harris, and I have something to say. Clarence Thomas won. 35 years ago, they called him an Uncle Tom, a race traitor, a token. Black Democrats lined up to throw stones at the man who grew up in Jim Crow, Georgia, so poor English wasn't even his first language, who dragged himself up from nothing to the highest court in the land. They bet against him. They prayed against him. They tried to destroy him with lies and slander. And now he's the winner. While they were marching for affirmative action, Thomas was dismantling it. While they were worshiping at the altar of living constitutionalism, Thomas was planting the flag of originalism. While they were taking the easy road of racial grievance, he was taking the hard road of principle. And now the scoreboard doesn't lie. Thomas is in the majority. The court follows his philosophy. Even liberal Justice Kagan admits it. We are all textualists now. The man they called a sellout sold the country on the Constitution. The man they called inauthentic became the most authentic voice on the bench. The man they said wasn't really black just became the second longest serving justice in American history, on track to be number one. And here's what really burns y'all up. He did it with kindness, with decency, with that boisterous laugh and southern charm that wins over clerks, janitors, and even his liberal colleagues. He didn't need protests. Didn't need hashtags. Didn't need the NAACP or the Congressional Black Caucus. He needed the law. And he mastered it. So to every black Democrat who slandered him, who called him names, who stood with Anita Hill and against excellence, receipt time. You picked the wrong horse. You backed the wrong philosophy. You chose racial politics over principle. And now you're on the outside looking in while Justice Thomas rewrites the rules you thought you owned. Don't bet against a man who survived Jim Crow, survived poverty, survived you. Clarence Thomas played the long game and he won. I'm James T. Harris for the Black Information Network.
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12: Here's what's trending this hour. President Trump is warning oil executives about price gouging, with gas prices rising once again. Crews are searching for the last member of a three-person hiking group who's still missing after deadly flash floods hit the Grand Canyon. And there's expected to be the biggest jump of the cost of employer health benefits in more than two decades. The financial consulting firm Mercer estimates that annual employer health benefit costs will go up by over 8% in 2027. I'm Amber Payton, and that's what's trending.
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12: Winston-Salem State University is celebrating a major milestone as enrollment climbs to its highest level in 5 years. HBCU Game Day reports the HBCU welcomed 5,210 students this fall, the largest student population it's seen since 2021. University leaders say first-time freshman enrollment jumped 27% since 2023, with more than 1,100 new students arriving on campus. Graduate enrollment also surged, growing 32% and reaching its highest level in at least a decade. School officials point to a focus on student success under Chancellor Bonita Brown, who took over leadership in 2024. Brown says the goal is not just to attract more students, but to ensure they thrive through graduation and career success. The university has created a division of student success and earned national recognition for its student support efforts. For Winston-Salem State, the enrollment growth is another sign of the continued momentum many HBCUs are experiencing nationwide. With the latest HBCU news, I'm Amber Payton on the Black Information Network and BINnews.com.
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13: People will come, Ray. 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
14: Born in Mississippi in 1931, James Earl Jones would become a powerful symbol of resilience and excellence. From the Great White Hope to voicing Darth Vader.
15: No.
14: Jones' resonant voice and commanding presence helped him become one of the most distinguished actors of his generation. Crediting poetry and acting for helping him overcome a childhood stutter, his Broadway debut would come in 1957. Winning his first Tony Award in 1968, he would go on to join a select group of entertainers by also winning a Grammy, Emmy, and Oscar, or EGOT. His impact so powerful, the Court Theater on Broadway was renamed after him in 2022. Breaking barriers in Hollywood and theater at a time when opportunities for black actors were limited.
16: Go through life worried if somebody liked you or not. You best make sure that they are doing right by you.
14: James Earl Jones' success and legacy are a source of inspiration and pride for the black community. Rest in power, James Earl.

0: 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I'm Charlamagne Tha God, host of the world's most dangerous morning show, The Breakfast Club. And my history lives here.
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5: We allege in our lawsuit was that Meta knew about these risks and still designed its products to keep young people on Instagram for a long period of time.
1: The Black Information Network.
6: Federal data showing more than 800 people arrested daily without criminal records in July alone.
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7: The opinions, beliefs, and viewpoints expressed in this commentary are those of the author and do not necessarily represent those of BIN and its founding partners and employees. Now it's time to bring the funk with Roland S. Martin.
8: A number of suspicious deaths, including African-Americans found hanging in a number of southern states, has caught the attention of the Legal Defense Fund. Janae Nelson, the executive director counsel who leads the organization, says that they sent a series of letters to members of Congress and the United Nations demanding an investigation. Many people have suggested that foul play is at play because African Americans typically don't hang themselves when they commit suicide.
9: It isn't common. I mean, what it all harkens back to is, as I said, one of the worst periods of our history from 1877 to 1950, where 4,000 Black people were lynched, many of them in southern states, many of them by hanging. And we define lynching as an extrajudicial killing that is a public act. And we don't know whether these are lynchings. I want to be very clear that we are not going to rush to judgment. We're not going to ascribe particular labels without having the correct evidence. But the pattern certainly should give rise to some serious investigation, data collection, and tracking. And that's precisely why we have a Congress that has investigative authority. Our Congress has pulled together commissions and task forces to study various policy problems and concerns in this country. And the Legal Defense Fund has flagged the increasing number of Black people dying by hanging under suspicious circumstances as a policy public problem that needs federal government attention.
8: This is also why the midterms matter, because Republicans can control Congress. They can ignore this. But if Democrats were leading the House and or the Senate, they likely would take action. I'm Roland Martin on the Black Information Network.
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10: They, quote, took out all of the new equipment that they tried to build along the Strait of Hormuz, end quote. Trump said the strikes were because Iran took a shot at us in Jordan. Southwest Texas is still feeling the impact of Tropical Depression Edward with high winds and heavy rain. Forecasters say the storm should weaken as it moves inland. And a new poll shows Americans' perception of corruption in the U.S. government is at a record high. I'm Amber Payton, and that's what's trending.
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11: Tiger Woods is losing his driver's license. He pled no contest to reduce charges in Florida when he faced a Martin County judge to accept punishment for reckless driving and refusing to submit a lawful test. The judge suspended Tiger's license for 5 years and ordered a $1,500 fine. Woods was arrested in March on suspicion of DUI after crashing into another vehicle. Police say they found painkillers in his pocket. The Packers continue to monitor the Josh Jacobs case. Tuesday, the Packers GM said the organization has not seen the video evidence that was referenced by prosecutors in their criminal complaint. Last Thursday, the Packers running back was formally charged with misdemeanor battery and misdemeanor criminal damage to property. And veteran wide receiver Odell Beckham Jr. hit the Giants practice field Tuesday wearing the number 13. OBJ had been wearing number 3, which is the same number he wore in high school and in college. But he reclaimed number 13 once fellow wideout Jalin Hyatt was placed on the practice squad. And as for Jalin Hyatt, he is now wearing number 81. With the latest in sports, I'm Misty Jordan on the Black Information Network, your home for Black news first.
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2: R&B singers James and Chico DeBarge are facing drug charges after being arrested in California. According to NBC Los Angeles, the brothers were taken into custody in Burbank early Friday morning after police spotted them using a Chevy Tahoe to tow a Nissan SUV around 1:30 in the morning. Officers say suspected narcotics were discovered during the investigation, leading to their arrest on suspicion of possession of a controlled substance. The DeBarge brothers have been open over the years about their struggles with drug addiction. And a federal judge has dismissed a lawsuit against Lizzo that accused the Grammy-winning singer and her touring company of sexual and racial harassment, disability discrimination, retaliation, and creating a hostile work environment. The lawsuit was filed nearly 3 years ago by a former wardrobe stylist who worked on outfits for Lizzo's dancers during her 2023 tour. Lizzo consistently denied the allegations throughout the legal battle. Following Tuesday's ruling in Los Angeles, the singer responded on social media, saying she was relieved by the outcome and grateful to move forward. With the latest in entertainment at 17 and 47 minutes past each hour, I'm Bree Wood on the Black Information Network, your home for Black News First.
3: I'm Bill Black with another Bet You Didn't Know music fact. So I just got through reading Mariah Carey's book, The Meaning of Mariah Carey, and in it, she talks about her and Derek Jeter had a brief fling from 97 to 1998 towards the end of her marriage to Tommy Mottola. She also revealed that Derek was the inspiration for this song.

album, he was accepting submissions of songs. Enter Brother Number Two. Brother Number Two submits a song for Brother Number One's album, but Brother Number One says, uh-uh, that's trash. So Brother

0: 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I'm Layla Ali, and my history lives here.
1: I'm Bill Black with another Bet You Didn't Know music fact. How many times have you seen the Temptations movie and said this line?
2: They coming to see me.
3: They coming to see the Temptations.
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4: Yeah, according to NBC Los Angeles, the brothers were taken into custody in Burbank early Friday morning after police spotted them using a Chevy Tahoe to tow a Nissan SUV around 1:30 in the morning. Officers say suspected narcotics were discovered during the investigation, leading to their arrest on suspicion of possession of a controlled substance. The DeBarge brothers have been open over the years about their struggles with drug addiction. And a federal judge has dismissed a lawsuit against Lizzo that accused the Grammy-winning singer and her touring company of sexual and racial harassment, disability discrimination, retaliation, and creating a hostile work environment. The lawsuit was filed nearly 3 years ago by a former wardrobe stylist who worked on outfits for Lizzo's dancers during her 2023 tour. Lizzo consistently denied the allegations throughout the legal battle. Following Tuesday's ruling in Los Angeles, the singer responded on social media, saying she was relieved by the outcome and grateful to move forward. With the latest in entertainment at 17 and 47 minutes past each hour, I'm Bree Wood on the Black Information Network, your home for Black news first.
5: On December 9th, 1946 in Philadelphia, Howard Stanley Frankie Beverly was born. In 1970, he would form the group Raw Soul, which later was renamed Maze. Under the mentorship of Marvin Gaye, Frankie Beverly and Maze would go on to give us 9 gold albums. The Frankie Beverly and Maze live experience was more like a party than a concert. Dressed in his signature all white, crowds would stand at their feet and sing to the top of their lungs.
6: Ooh, and pain. I like sunshine and rain.
5: Sadly, on September 10th, 2024, Frankie Beverly left us with hits for lifetimes to come.

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3: I'm Amber Payton on your home for 24/7 News, the Black Information Network. Here's what's happening in your region right now. Mecklenburg County leaders in Charlotte, North Carolina have approved funding to reopen Jail North as overcrowding continues to strain the county's detention system.
4: It's sad to say we will still find space on the floor for them, or space somewhere.
3: The county's first Black sheriff, Gary McFadden, tells WCNC Charlotte the facility could reopen within the next 2 weeks after budget issues delayed the plan. The county's main jail has a capacity of about 1,800 inmates, but is currently housing more than 2,200 people. Officials say the inmate population has increased significantly since changes to state law took effect last year.
4: Our numbers are never could probably go down again. And safe to say, if we open this building, I will probably never close it again.
3: McFadden says reopening Jail North is critical to easing overcrowding and improving conditions for both inmates and staff. A Virginia Beach judge has held the city school district in contempt of court over records tied to a high-profile racial harassment case at Kellam High School. The judge ruled that Virginia Beach City Public Schools failed to fully comply with an order to remove disciplinary records connected to students accused of racially harassing a Black classmate. According to WTKR News 3, the district was ordered to pay nearly $7,000 in attorney's fees and face the possibility of additional daily fines until the records were corrected. School officials argued they had removed the information from electronic records, but the judge found paper records were still being maintained. District officials say they now have come into compliance. Fresh off a dominant 56-0 shutout of Winston-Salem State, HBCU Norfolk State University is preparing for a much bigger test this weekend. The Spartans will take on crosstown rival Old Dominion for the first time since 2019 and what head coach Michael Vick calls a litmus test for his team.
5: This should be fun for both sides. Like, you know, I'm pretty sure they're going to see each other in passing and they'll be able to, you know, talk a little smack to one another, which is cool. But at the same time, you know, go out and play a game, play the game, play hard, play with integrity. Expect us to come out of this game a lot better than what we were last weekend. So, you know, we'll get hard and we'll get callous behind this.
3: During a press conference, Vick says the matchup will show just how far Norfolk State has come and what the Spartans are capable of against a strong football bowl subdivision opponent. Old Dominion is coming off a 10-win season, while NSU enters the game with momentum after one of its most impressive performances in recent years. Kickoff is set for Saturday evening in Norfolk. And a new chapter in veterinary medicine could soon begin at HBCU University of Maryland Eastern Shore. The school is seeking accreditation for what would become Maryland's first in-state veterinary school and the nation's first public HBCU veterinary program. School leaders say the program will offer an accelerated 3-year path to a veterinary degree. Students will complete the same curriculum as traditional programs, but without summer breaks. Instead of training primarily in a large teaching hospital, students will gain hands-on experience in veterinary practices and clinics across the region, preparing them for real-world careers. The inaugural class is expected to include 100 students, with half coming from Maryland and half from outside the state. I'm Amber Payton on your home for Black News First, the Black Information Network.
6: Most people know about Restaurant Week, but not everyone knows there's a Black Restaurant Week born in Houston, Texas in 2016 and is now spreading to cities across the country. It's more than just menus. It's a movement.
7: And so we really want to create something that was more all-inclusive to the creative things we were seeing happening in the food scene.
6: That's one of the three founders, Fallon Farrell.
7: As we've grown through the years, we've literally watched businesses start off as like a pop-up food tent and now having like 2 or 3 locations.
6: From soul food kitchens to hidden gem caterers, Black Restaurant Week shines a light where it's long been missing. It's helped generate tens of millions of dollars for Black-owned businesses, keeping legacies alive and creating new ones. And it's part of Black history still being written every time a diner takes that first bite. I'm Esther Dillard for the Black Information Network.
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0: Another bet you didn't know music fact. How many times have you seen the Temptations movie and said this line?
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0: 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You ever heard Patti LaBelle talk about the time she was engaged
3: to

album, he was accepting submissions of songs. Enter Brother Number Two. Brother Number Two submits a song for Brother Number One's album, but Brother Number One says, uh-uh, that's trash. So Brother

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3: I'm Amber Payton on your home for 24/7 News, the Black Information Network. Here's what's happening in your region right now. New court documents are revealing more about the federal investigation involving Black Portsmouth, Virginia Senator Luis Lucas. Records show a federal judge authorized the FBI to wiretap a phone number linked to Lucas for 30 days this spring, following an earlier court-approved wiretap. The documents do not identify Lucas by name, explain the nature of the investigation, nor indicate whether any charges are pending. The developments come months after the FBI agents raided Lucas's Portsmouth office and a neighboring cannabis business she co-owns. According to previous reports, the investigation is focused on alleged corruption and bribery tied to marijuana dispensary businesses. A new campaign called Green September is encouraging Hampton Roads, Virginia residents to support minority-owned restaurants throughout the month. The initiative was launched by the Hampton Roads Green Book, an app that highlights minority, women, and veteran-owned businesses. Founder Seiko Varner says the goal is to strengthen the local economy by directing more customers to independent restaurants that may not have major advertising budgets. Participating business owners say the support is Participating business owners say the support is especially important as they deal with rising food and operating costs. Country music trailblazer Cleve Francis is sharing the story of how a young student with dreams of medicine and music went on to break barriers in both fields. Francis, who attended William & Mary and later became a successful cardiologist, is the subject of a new memoir that looks back on the people and experiences that shaped his journey. According to a report from the Virginia Pilot, the book also explores Francis' rise as one of the few Black artists signed to a major country music label in the 1990s. The memoir, Do My Heart Good, highlights his perseverance through racial barriers in medicine, country music, and beyond. Mecklenburg County in Charlotte, North Carolina, is moving forward with plans to reopen Jail North as officials work to address severe overcrowding in the local detention system. County commissioners have approved funding for the facility, which Black Sheriff Gary McFadden tells WCNC Charlotte is ready to open.
4: My staff is ready. My staff has been ready. The building is ready. And we are ready to go.
3: The former juvenile detention center will provide additional space as the population at the main jail continues to exceed capacity.
4: Child is sleeping on the floor. They are not actually sleeping on the floor. They are sleeping on what we call a stack-a-bunk, which is a hard metal, a hard plastic apparatus with a

0: 3 or 4 inch mattress on the top.
1: County leaders say the overcrowding problem has grown significantly since the implementation of IRENA's law, and reopening Jail North will not only ease crowding but also create more opportunities for inmate support services and rehabilitation programs. And Black D.C. Democratic mayoral nominee Janice Lewis George has kicked off a citywide listening tour aimed at shaping her agenda ahead of November's election. Her first stop was in Ward 8, where residents shared concerns about housing, economic opportunity, health care, and neighborhood development. According to the Washington Informer, nearly 500 people registered for the event, the first of 8 planned listening sessions across the district. Lewis George says the tour is designed to help build what she calls the people's government by putting residents' priorities at the center of policymaking. I'm Amber Payton on your home for Black News First, the Black Information Network.
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0: or at null.org.
1: People will come, Ray. People will most definitely come.
2: Born in Mississippi in 1931, James Earl Jones would become a powerful symbol of resilience and excellence. From the Great White Hope to voicing Darth Vader.
3: No, I am your father.
2: Jones' resonant voice and commanding presence helped him become one of the most distinguished actors of his generation. Crediting poetry and acting for helping him overcome a childhood stutter, his Broadway debut would come in 1957. Winning his first Tony Award in 1968, he would go on to join a select group of entertainers by also winning a Grammy, Emmy, and Oscar, or EGOT. His impact so powerful, the Court Theater on Broadway was renamed after him in 2022. Breaking barriers in Hollywood and theater at a time when opportunities for black actors were limited.
4: Go through life worried if someone had liked you or not. You best make sure that they are doing right by you.
2: James Earl Jones' success and legacy are a source of inspiration and pride for the black community. Rest in power, James Earl Jones.
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7: I'm Amber Payton with BIN News Now. Black Chicago Mayor Brandon Johnson and Illinois Governor J.B. Pritzker are pushing back on President Trump's criticism of gun violence in Chicago.
8: When you have a president who is literally defunding the operations that can actually assist us in creating safer communities.
7: Trump called on city and state leaders to seek federal help following a Southside mass shooting that killed one person and wounded 14. Black Baltimore Mayor Brandon Scott says shootings and homicides are continuing to decline after several years of historic reductions. As of September 1st, the city had recorded 72 homicides, down from 88 at the same time last year, along with fewer non-fatal shootings. And rapper Drake surprised fans at Don Toliver's Toronto tour stop Monday night. Toliver brought the rapper on stage where Drake performed Shebang from his Iceman album for the first time, along with several other songs. Get BIN News Now on demand 24/7 on the iHeartRadio app.
9: I'm Vanessa Tyler on the Black Information Network, your home for Black News First. A black woman is called a horrible mother. A Michigan judge telling Kelly Bryant at sentencing how she fell short, failing her children ages 12, 13, and 15 for years. Bryant's children were left to fend for themselves. They were dirty, matted hair, didn't go to school for years. The kids lived in filth, garbage, human feces piled in the tub, on the walls. There was no water and no flushing toilet. With all of that, a deal was made, prosecutors say, to spare the children.
10: The sentencing agreement is fair and spares the minor victims from having to testify in front of their mother and relive deeply traumatic circumstances. They have not seen their mother for over 5 years.
9: The judge then handing down the sentence, giving this mother 6 to 30 years to think about what she's done.
11: But there is going to come a day, ma'am, when you comprehend what happened and you will be inconsolable. Those kids live in utter filth, with no guidance, no supervision, and no protection.
9: A Mississippi white police chief accused of using the N-word in racist texts is out. And the black community in Senatobia is calling this a win. The Senatobia Board of Aldermen voted unanimously to fire Chief Harold Vanderford. Alderman Demetrius Garrett, who is black, says the chief should not be even given the chance to resign.
12: I would not like to accept the resignation, but I would like to make a motion to terminate.
9: Things are strained between the Senatobia department and the black community. Allegations of excessive force. But it was when a local cop shot a one-year-old black baby to death. Things reached a boiling point. One-year-old Cohen Wiley was shot dead back in June. The cop fired into the car with the baby and two women in response to a shoplifting call at Walmart. The cop who fired on leave as that investigation continues. The black community is calling for more heads to roll. The black teen whose self-defense claim in the death of a white teen is raising money for his appeal. Organizers of the Give, Send, Go account say all the money raised will go directly to Carmelo Anthony's attorney. Anthony is serving a 35-year prison term for the stabbing death of 17-year-old Austin Metcalf. It happened at a Frisco, Texas track meet. The teens from different high schools got into it, and the white teen hit him first. Carmelo's claim of self-defense rejected by the jury. The 19-year-old is hoping to use the donations to mount a strong appeal. 9/11 is a day we will never forget. And it's also a day to remember others. The Center for Food Action wants you to join in as volunteers assemble 2,000 snack packs for children at risk of weekend food insecurity. It's the Center for Food Action's annual 9/11 Day of Service. Be a part of the giving by volunteering on Wednesday, September 9th at the Crown Plaza in Inglewood, New Jersey from 4:30 till 6 p.m. Go to cfanj.org/events. to register. I'm Vanessa Tyler on the Black Information Network, your home for Black News First.
13: Welcome to the journey around America, where we visit iconic locations connected to Black history. Today, we head to Harlem, New York, where the legendary Apollo Theater stands as a symbol of African American culture. The Apollo Theater opened its doors in 1914 as a burlesque theater, but soon became the premier showplace for live musical entertainment. The theater became famous for Amateur Night, a weekly talent show that launched the careers of stars like Lauryn Hill and the Jackson 5.
14: Osiris, let me get the mices. 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
13: The slogan, "Be Good or Be Gone," became the theater's motto. 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The Apollo Theater, a place where dreams are born, legends are made, and history is written. For the Black Information Network, I'm Kevin Brown.
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7: I'm Amber Payton on your home for 24/7 News, the Black Information Network. Here's what's happening in your region right now. New court documents are revealing more about the federal investigation involving Black Portsmouth, Virginia Senator Luis Lucas. Records show a federal judge authorized the FBI to wiretap a phone number linked to Lucas for 30 days this spring, following an earlier court-approved wiretap. The documents do not identify Lucas by name, explain the nature of the investigation, nor indicate whether any charges are pending. The developments come months after the FBI agents raided Lucas's Portsmouth office and a neighboring cannabis business she co-owns. According to previous reports, the investigation is focused on alleged corruption and bribery tied to marijuana dispensary businesses. A new campaign called Green September is encouraging Hampton Roads, Virginia residents to support minority-owned restaurants throughout the month. The initiative was launched by the Hampton Roads Green Book, an app that highlights minority, women, and veteran-owned businesses. Founder Seiko Varner says the goal is to strengthen the local economy by directing more customers to independent restaurants that may not have major advertising budgets. Participating business owners say the support is especially important as they deal with rising food and operating costs. Country music trailblazer Cleve Francis is sharing the story of how a young student with dreams of medicine and music went on to break barriers in both fields. Francis, who attended William & Mary and later became a successful cardiologist, is the subject of a new memoir that looks back on the people and experiences that shaped his journey. According to a report from the Virginia Pilot, the book also explores Francis' rise as one of the few Black artists signed to a major country music label in the 1990s. The memoir, Do My Heart Good, highlights his perseverance through racial barriers in medicine, country music, and beyond. Mecklenburg County in Charlotte, North Carolina is moving forward with plans to reopen Jail North as officials work to address severe overcrowding in the local detention system. County commissioners have approved funding for the facility, which Black Sheriff Gary McFadden tells WCNC Charlotte is ready to open.
17: My staff is ready. My staff has been ready. The building is ready. And we are ready to go.
7: The former juvenile detention center will provide additional space as the population at the main jail continues to exceed capacity.
17: Child is sleeping on the floor. They are not actually sleeping on the floor. They are sleeping on what we call a stacker bunk, which is a hard metal, a hard plastic apparatus with a 3 or 4 inch mattress on the top.
7: County leaders say the overcrowding problem has grown significantly since the implementation of IRENA's law, and reopening Jail North will not only ease crowding, but also create more opportunities for inmate support services and rehabilitation programs. And Black D.C. Democratic mayoral nominee Janice Lewis George has kicked off a citywide listening tour aimed at shaping her agenda ahead of November's election. Her first stop was in Ward 8, where residents shared concerns about housing, economic opportunity, health care, and neighborhood development. development. According to the Washington Informer, nearly 500 people registered for the event, the first of 8 planned listening sessions across the district. Lewis George says the tour is designed to help build what she calls the people's government by putting residents' priorities at the center of policymaking. I'm Amber Payton on your home for Black News First, the Black Information Network.
16: Most people know about Restaurant Week, but not everyone knows there's a Black Restaurant Week born in Houston, Texas in 2016 and is now spreading to cities across the country. It's more than just menus. It's a movement.
18: And so we really want to create something that was more all-inclusive to the creative things we were seeing happening in the food scene.
16: That's one of the 3 founders, Fallon Farrell.
18: As we've grown through the years, we've literally watched businesses start off as like a pop-up food tent and now having like 2 or 3 locations.
16: From soul food kitchens to hidden gem caterers, Black Restaurant Week shines a light where it's long been missing. It's helped generate tens of millions of dollars for Black-owned businesses, keeping legacies alive and creating new ones. And it's part of Black history still being written every time a diner takes that first bite. I'm Esther Dillard for the Black Information Network.
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album, he was accepting submissions of songs. Enter Brother Number Two. Brother Number Two submits a song for Brother Number One's album, but Brother Number One says, uh-uh, that's trash. So Brother

0: /history. I'm Layla Ali, and my history lives here.
1: I'm Bill Black with another Bet You Didn't Know music fact. How many times have you seen the Temptations movie and said this line?
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1: Maybe there was one somebody. You ever heard Patti LaBelle talk about the time she was engaged

album, he was accepting submissions of songs. Enter Brother Number Two. Brother Number Two submits a song for Brother Number One's album, but Brother Number One says, uh-uh, that's trash. So Brother

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0: Presence in the nation's capital shrinking following the end of major events marking America's 250th anniversary. Nearly 5,000 troops were stationed in Washington at the July peak, compared with fewer than 3,700 as of earlier this week. D.C.'s Black Mayor Muriel Bowser around this same period last year.
1: Deployments are hard. People are away from their families, and they may not necessarily think they're on mission. So I think that the deployments themselves are running their course.
0: Military officials say the deployment is continuing with a smaller force as troops and resources are repositioned. District leaders are still challenging the deployment in court and seeking the removal of National Guard troops from Washington. Oral arguments in the city's lawsuit are set for October 14th. President Trump says the U.S. hit Iran very hard this week.
2: It was a very heavy attack last night, and we're prepared to do another one anytime we want.
0: He told reporters in the Oval Office yesterday the strikes took out all of the new equipment that they tried to build along the Strait of Hormuz. Trump said the strikes were in retaliation after Iran fired missiles at a U.S. base in Jordan. Again, he's urging the Iranian people to rise up against the Islamic regime, but said he understands the difficulty with thousands of Iranian protesters already killed. A North Mississippi police chief is out of a job over racist text messages. Senatobia City Council voting unanimously this week to fire 60-year-old police chief Harold Vanderford, rejecting his formal resignation. Reporters verified 10 text threads showing Vanderford used racial slurs over a dozen times both before and after taking office. The department was already facing intense community backlash after an officer fatally shot 1-year-old Cohen Wiley during a June Walmart shoplifting call. Lieutenant Angelica Mays is now serving as interim chief. A federal judge in Maryland is blocking an executive order from the president that again seeks to restrict birthright citizenship. U.S. District Judge Deborah Boardman granting a preliminary injunction. The case was brought by two immigration advocacy groups that had also challenged the administration's initial attempt last year. In a multi-page opinion, Boardman wrote the renewed directive was almost certainly unconstitutional as applied to the certified class. The judge, referring to the Supreme Court ruling earlier this summer that struck down a day one executive order, Boardman's order prohibits the administration from enforcing the new restriction against any child born after February 19th of last year to one or more parents who were not lawfully in the country at the time. Stay informed, stay connected, and subscribe. 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
6: Welcome to the journey around America where we visit iconic locations connected to Black history. 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
7: Osiris, ending at the ISIS. 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
6: The slogan, "Be Good or Be Gone," became the theater's motto. 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
10: I'm Amber Payton on your home for 24/7 News, the Black Information Network. Here's what's happening in your region right now. New court documents are revealing more about the federal investigation involving Black Portsmouth, Virginia Senator Luis Lucas. Records show a federal judge authorized the FBI to wiretap a phone number linked to Lucas for 30 days this spring, following an earlier court-approved wiretap. The documents do not identify Lucas by name, explain the nature of the investigation, nor indicate whether any charges are pending. The developments come months after the FBI agents raided Lucas's Portsmouth office and a neighboring cannabis business she co-owns. According to previous reports, the investigation is focused on alleged corruption and bribery tied to marijuana dispensary businesses. A new campaign called Green September is encouraging Hampton Roads, Virginia residents to support minority-owned restaurants throughout the month. The initiative was launched by the Hampton Roads Green Book, an app that highlights minority, women, and veteran-owned businesses. Founder Seiko Varner says the goal is to strengthen the local economy by directing more customers to independent restaurants that may not have major advertising budgets. Participating business owners say the support is especially important as they deal with rising food and operating costs. Country music trailblazer Cleve Francis is sharing the story of how a young student with dreams of medicine and music went on to break barriers in both fields. Francis, who attended William & Mary and later became a successful cardiologist, is the subject of a new memoir that looks back on the people and experiences that shaped his journey. According to a report from the Virginia Pilot, the book also explores Francis' rise as one of the few Black artists signed to a major country music label in the 1990s. The memoir, Do My Heart Good, highlights his perseverance through racial barriers in medicine, country music, and beyond. Mecklenburg County in Charlotte, North Carolina is moving forward with plans to reopen Jail North as officials work to address severe overcrowding in the local detention system. County commissioners have approved funding for the facility, which Black Sheriff Gary McFadden tells WCNC Charlotte is ready to open.
9: My staff is ready. My staff has been ready. The building is ready. And we are ready to go.
10: The former juvenile detention center will provide additional space as the population at the main jail continues to exceed capacity.
9: Child is sleeping on the floor. They are not actually sleeping on the floor. They are sleeping on what we call a stacker bunk, which is a hard metal, a hard plastic apparatus with a 3 or 4 inch mattress on the top.
10: County leaders say the overcrowding problem has grown significantly since the implementation of IRENA's law, and reopening Jail North will not only ease crowding, but also create more opportunities for inmate support services and rehabilitation programs. And Black D.C. Democratic mayoral nominee Janice Lewis George has kicked off a citywide listening tour aimed at shaping her agenda ahead of November's election. Her first stop was in Ward 8, where residents shared concerns about housing, economic opportunity, health care, and neighborhood development. According to the Washington Informer, nearly 500 people registered for the event, the first of 8 planned listening sessions across the district. Lewis George says the tour is designed to help build what she calls the people's government by putting residents' priorities at the center of policymaking. I'm Amber Payton on your home for Black News First, the Black Information Network.
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11: Most people know about Restaurant Week, but not everyone knows there's a Black Restaurant Week born in Houston, Texas in 2016 and is now spreading to cities across the country. It's more than just menus. It's a movement.
12: And so we really want to create something that was more all-inclusive to the creative things we were seeing happening in the food scene.
11: That's one of the 3 founders, Fallon Farrell.
12: As we've grown through the years, we've literally watched businesses start off as like a pop-up food tent and now having like 2 or 3 locations.
11: From soul food kitchens to hidden gem caterers, Black Restaurant Week shines a light where it's long been missing. It's helped generate tens of millions of dollars for Black-owned businesses, keeping legacies alive and creating new ones. And it's part of Black history still being written every time a diner takes that first bite. I'm Esther Dillard for the Black Information Network.
13: The International African American Museum, Charleston, South Carolina. Built near where so many Africans first arrived in China.

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3: I'm Kevin Brown on your home for 24/7 news, the Black Information Network. Here's what's happening right now. Mayor Brandon Johnson is taking exception to comments made by President Trump about Chicago's recent violent weekend. Correspondent Perry Williams has more.
4: The president posted on social media that Chicago is out of control and he's awaiting a call for help. Mayor Johnson called Trump a sorry individual, and he's not serious about addressing violence.
5: The president is investing more to bomb children than he is to feed children.
4: Johnson added that the White House has defunded crime-fighting operations that can help in making communities safer. Last weekend, 41 people were shot and 3 killed in Chicago. I'm Perry Williams.
3: More than 7,000 Chicago hotel workers are threatening to go on strike. Union leaders attended a rally yesterday saying many employees are struggling to keep up with the cost of living. Workers represented by Unite Here Local 1 are seeking better wages and benefits, safer workloads and protections for immigrant employees. The most recent contract expired on Monday, and at least 46 hotels can be impacted. Seattle schools will start fall classes on time today after the school district and teachers union reached a contract deal. Seattle Public Schools and Seattle Education Association arrived at a tentative agreement late last night, just over an hour before the midnight deadline. The two sides sent out a joint release at 11 last night, saying they're excited to welcome students, families, and staff back to school. A high school baseball team in San Francisco must make major changes after the team was involved in a racial incident. San Francisco Unified School District officials have announced that Lowell High School will have to forfeit 3 varsity baseball games and replace their head coach over the incident. District officials say varsity players from Lowell High attended a junior varsity game this past spring and allegedly made racially inappropriate taunts against players on the other team. The CIF has come down on the team as well, saying the players violated the Federation's rules of sportsmanship. San Francisco Mayor Daniel Lurie wants to see big changes to the city's response to the homeless crisis. Lurie has announced a multi-year effort to make San Francisco's homelessness response more effective. The mayor wants to tie how the city hands out money to homeless service groups to those groups' effectiveness at bringing people off the streets and providing proper help. Lurie says between now and May of 2029, the city will rewrite contracts with homeless service groups based on accountability. He says in just 18 months under that plan, the number of unsheltered homeless people in San Francisco has reached its lowest level in 15 years. Seattle civil rights leaders commemorated the 63rd anniversary of the March on Washington for Jobs and Freedom, emphasizing the continued relevance of the movement's goals for voting rights, economic opportunity, and racial justice. Activists highlighted the need to pass on the history of the march to younger generations and emphasize the ongoing economic disparities and lack of inclusion for Black-owned businesses in Washington State. The anniversary also served as a reminder of the NAACP's longstanding fight for civil rights and the importance of protecting voting rights and the public confidence in elections. I'm Kevin Brown on your home for Black News First, the Black Information Network.
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4: The opinions, beliefs, and viewpoints expressed in this commentary are those of the author and do not necessarily represent those of BIN and its founding partners and employees.
5: I'm James T. Harris, and I have something to say. Hey, black folk, see how Democrats do you? They spent years calling Hakeem Jeffries the future of the party, the next Obama, the brilliant successor to Nancy Pelosi. Turns out they got Temu Obama, a cheap knockoff, factory defect, no returns accepted. This week was a disaster for House Democrats. First, 192 of them voted against condemning socialism, handing Republicans a gift-wrapped attack at 3 months before the midterms. But that wasn't even the worst part. The real embarrassment happened behind closed doors, where Jeffries lost control of his own caucus. Two Democrats, Jared Golden and Marie Glusenkamp-Perez, looked Jeffries dead in his face and voted with Republicans on a procedural rule. Didn't give him a heads up. Didn't return his calls. Just left him swinging in the wind. A rules vote, the most basic test of leadership. And Jeffries failed it spectacularly. Then came the knife twist. Nancy Pelosi, who supposedly anointed this man as her successor, stood up and publicly humiliated him. Said she was disappointed. Said this never would have happened on my watch. Said her caucus never had this problem. Translation, Jeffries, you weak, you soft. You couldn't control a kindergarten class, let alone a congressional caucus. Remember, my friends, Nancy Pelosi ran her Democrats with an iron fist. They feared her. They respected her. Jeffries, they treat him like a substitute teacher. Golden literally said, I don't really do whip calls. That's how little they think of your future of the party. Now Jeffries is talking about repercussions and significant breach of trust. Too little, too late. The damage is done. Pelosi made sure everyone noticed her protege's incompetence, the Democratic Party. They'll prop you up, call you the next big thing, then watch you drown while they leak stories about how disappointed they are. Everybody say it with me.
6: That's racist! That's racist!
5: That's racist. I'm James C. Harris for the Black Information Network.
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7: Here's what's trending this hour. Ousted Venezuelan President Nicolas Maduro is asking a federal judge to dismiss U.S. drug trafficking charges, arguing that as a leader of a sovereign nation, he is protected by head of state immunity. Maduro has been in federal custody since his arrest in January and has pleaded not guilty. Prosecutors are pushing forward with the case, which is currently scheduled to go to trial next June. I'm Bree Wood with what's trending.
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8: Winston-Salem State University is celebrating a major milestone as enrollment climbs to its highest level in 5 years. HBCU Game Day reports the HBCU welcomed 5,210 students this fall, the largest student population it's seen since 2021. University leaders say first-time freshman enrollment jumped 27% since 2023, with more than 1,100 new students arriving on campus. Graduate enrollment also surged, growing 32% and reaching its highest level in at least a decade. School officials point to a focus on student success under Chancellor Bonita Brown, who took over leadership in 2024. Brown says the goal is not just to attract more students, but to ensure they thrive through graduation and career success. The university has created a division of student success and earned national recognition for its student support efforts. For Winston-Salem State, the enrollment growth is another sign of the continued momentum many HBCUs are experiencing nationwide. With the latest HBCU news, I'm Amber Payton on the Black Information Network and BINnews.com.
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7: Cat Williams is headed to the podcast world with a new show coming to Netflix. The comedian joins a growing lineup of personalities as the streaming giant expands its push into video podcasts. The announcement comes after Williams' successful run on Netflix. Details about Williams' show are still under wraps, but the podcast is expected to debut before the end of this year. And in more entertainment news, fans of Insecure are getting some disappointing news. The planned 10th anniversary tour celebrating Issa Rae's groundbreaking HBO series has been canceled due to scheduling conflicts among the cast. Issa Rae, Yvonne Orji, Jay Ellis, Natasha Rothwell, and Prentice Penny shared the update in a video message, saying they only wanted to do the tour if everyone could participate. The good news is that the celebration isn't over. The cast will still reunite for a special 10th anniversary event on October 8th at the YouTube Theater in Inglewood, California, where fans can come together to celebrate the show's legacy. Refunds for the canceled tour dates will be issued through Ticketmaster. With the latest in entertainment at 17 and 47 minutes past each hour, I'm Bree Wood on the Black Information Network, your home for Black news first.
12: I'm Uptown Angela on the Black Information Network. In 1895, Mary Fields, also known as Stagecoach Mary, became the first African-American woman to become a U.S. Postal Service Star Route Carrier. She was hired because she was the fastest at hitching a team of six horses. She drove her route with horses and a mule named Moses. Born a slave in 1832 in Tennessee, Mary had a reputation for wearing men's clothes, smoking, drinking, and shooting guns. Before becoming a mail carrier, she worked for 10 years at a convent, but her lifestyle led her to being kicked out of the mission. As a star carrier in Cascade, Montana, her job was to protect the mail on her route from thieves and bandits and to deliver mail. She was the only second woman in the United States and the first African-American woman to serve in that role. When she died in December 1914, she had one of the largest funerals ever. December 1914, she had one of the largest funerals ever in Cascade. And that's a fact. I'm Uptown Angela on the Black Information Network.
7: I'm Bree Wood on your home for 24/7 news, the Black Information Network. Here's what's happening in your region right now. Vice President J.D. Vance was in Battleground, Michigan on Monday, campaigning for Republican candidates ahead of the November midterm elections. Speaking in Sterling Heights, Vance was rallying support for the GOP ticket, including U.S. Senate nominee Mike Rogers. Vance went after Abdul El-Sayed, saying he is trying to appear moderate while running in the general election for Senate.
13: What is he going to do when he goes to Washington, D.C. when the cameras aren't on? Unfortunately, it's a goldmine of content of him fighting against the interests of the people in this room and fighting for the most terrible ideas and terrible policies.
7: Rogers is locked in a closely watched race against Democratic nominee Dr. Abdul El-Sayed to succeed retiring Senator Gary Peters. With just over 2 months until Election Day, both parties are focusing heavily on Michigan, a key swing state expected to play a major role in determining control of Congress. Fashion designer John Galliano will no longer be featured in a planned exhibition at New York's Metropolitan Museum.

0: impacting people all throughout the land.
1: All right, Jeffries sounding the alarm over the issue earlier this year. He says other issues to be addressed immediately include restoring congressional authority as it relates to tariffs and a decisive end to Trump's reckless and costly war of choice in the Middle East if it continues to rage. President Trump, meanwhile, suggesting changing the name of another body of water.
2: We have the Strait of Hormuz in extremely good shape. You know, we're taking over many, many ships. Got through last night, as you know, with the Navy's assistance. And we've been averaging 30 ships a night. That's a lot.
1: In a Truth Social post yesterday, Trump said now that we have it under USA control, should we change the Hormuz Strait to Trump Strait? The post following renewed tensions with Iran as the countries once again began trading strikes this week. This also comes just days after the president signed an executive order changing the name of Lake Ontario to Lake America. That was in response to the brewing trade war between the U.S. and Canada. New York's Black Attorney General is issuing a consumer alert about nationwide student loan scams. Letitia James says scammers are taking advantage of recent Trump administration changes to federal student loan programs, including the elimination of the SAVE payment plan and the phase out of income-based plans. She warns that fraudsters are offering to help with loans for a fee. However, federal student loan programs don't cost money. New York's AG says be suspicious of any unsolicited phone calls, emails, and online ads that say you must act quickly, and says if the offer sounds too good to be true, it likely is. James also says do not provide your federal student aid ID or login credentials to anyone. Tiger Woods is losing his driver's license after pleading no contest to reduce charges in Florida. He appeared before a Martin County judge yesterday to accept punishment for reckless driving and refusing to submit to a lawful test. The judge suspended the golf star's license for 5 years and ordered a $1,500 fine. Woods was arrested back in March on suspicion of DUI after crashing into another vehicle. Police found painkillers in his pocket, and he later traveled overseas for inpatient treatment. Stay informed, stay connected, and subscribe. Follow BIN News This Hour wherever you get your podcasts. I'm Terry McCready for the Black Information Network.
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5: Launched in 1921, Black Swan Records was the first widely distributed black-owned record label that sold popular music to black audiences. In its two-year existence, it released over 180 records, including the first black classical music. Based out of Harlem and founded by Harry Pace, the label was named after opera singer Elizabeth Taylor Greenfield. Known as the Black Swan, its esteemed board of directors included John E. Nail, band leader Fletcher Henderson, and composer William Grant, who would tap several artists who would later become prominent jazz musicians. While relatively short-lived, the success of Black Swan proved there was a significant market demand for black artists, prompting several major white-owned companies to begin publishing music by these performers, forging an African-American presence into the mainstream music business. This is Frankie Darcel for the Black Information Network.
4: 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BIN Columbus.
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6: I'm Amber Payton on your home for 24/7 News, the Black Information Network. Here's what's happening in your region right now. New court documents are revealing more about the federal investigation involving black Portsmouth, Virginia Senator Luis Lucas. Records show a federal judge authorized the FBI to wiretap a phone number linked to Lucas for 30 days this spring, following an earlier court-approved wiretap. The documents do not identify Lucas by name, explain the nature of the investigation, nor indicate whether any charges are pending. The developments come months after the FBI agents raided Lucas's Portsmouth office and a neighboring cannabis business she co-owns. According to previous reports, the investigation is focused on alleged corruption and bribery tied to marijuana dispensary businesses. A new campaign called Green September is encouraging Hampton Roads, Virginia residents to support minority-owned restaurants throughout the month. The initiative was launched by the Hampton Roads Green Book, an app that highlights minority, women, and veteran-owned businesses. Founder Seiko Varner says the goal is to strengthen the local economy by directing more customers to independent restaurants that may not have major advertising budgets. Participating business owners say the support is especially important as they deal with rising food and operating costs. Country music trailblazer Cleve Francis is sharing the story of how a young student with dreams of medicine and music went on to break barriers in both fields. Francis, who attended William & Mary and later became a successful cardiologist, is the subject of a new memoir that looks back on the people and experiences that shaped his journey. According to a report from the Virginia Pilot, the book also explores Francis' rise as one of the few Black artists signed to a major country music label in the 1990s. The memoir, Do My Heart Good, highlights his perseverance through racial barriers in medicine, country music, and beyond. Mecklenburg County in Charlotte, North Carolina, is moving forward with plans to reopen Jail North as officials work to address severe overcrowding in the local detention system. County commissioners have approved funding for the facility, which Black Sheriff Gary McFadden tells WCNC Charlotte is ready to open.
7: My staff is ready. My staff has been ready. The building is ready. And we are ready to go.
6: The former juvenile detention center will provide additional space as the population at the main jail continues to exceed capacity.
7: Child is sleeping on the floor. They are not actually sleeping on the floor. They are sleeping on what we call a stacker bunk, which is a hard metal, a hard plastic apparatus with a 3 or 4 inch mattress on the top.
6: County leaders say the overcrowding problem has grown significantly since the implementation of IRENA's law, and reopening Jail North will not only ease crowding, but also create more opportunities for inmate support services and rehabilitation programs. And Black D.C. Democratic mayoral nominee Janice Lewis George has kicked off a citywide listening tour aimed at shaping her agenda ahead of November's election. Her first stop was in Ward 8, where residents shared concerns about housing, economic opportunity, health care, and neighborhood development. According to the Washington Informer, nearly 500 people registered for the event, the first of 8 planned listening sessions across the district. Lewis George says the tour is designed to help build what she calls the people's government by putting residents' priorities at the center of policymaking. I'm Amber Payton on your home for Black News First, the Black Information Network.
8: This is Nicole Deal on the Black Information Network with a special look at the Thurgood Marshall Fund. Let's talk numbers for a minute, because the numbers behind the Thurgood Marshall College Fund tell a story most people never hear. $500 million. That's the total TMCF has put towards scholarships, career programs, and institutional support since it was founded. 57 member schools, nearly 314,000 students served, and 98% of every award TMCF hands out goes straight to historically Black colleges, universities, and predominantly Black institutions. Here's the number that should stop you, though. 93%. That's the share of first-time full-time students at TMCF schools who rely on financial aid just to stay enrolled. That's for things like tuition and housing, not for extras. Last academic year, TMCF awarded more than $21 million in financial aid to over 2,700 students. Nearly 1,000 of them were first-generation college students, the first in their families to walk onto a college campus as a student instead of a visitor. And the growth inside the organization is matching the need outside of it. Since Dr. Harry L. Williams became president and CEO in 2018, TMCF has more than doubled its staff and grown revenue by 250%. This summer, the reach extended even further. TMCF's SOAR program, that's Seeking, Observing, and Achieving Results, put high school juniors and seniors on 16 different HBCU campuses to explore college life firsthand, some of them for the very first time. TMCF's 40th anniversary campaign in 2027, called Forging Transformation, is built to push those numbers even higher. Find out how you can help at TMCF.org. That's TMCF.org. With 24/7 News, I'm Nicole Deal on the Black Information Network.
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13: Didn't take too long for a jury in Las Vegas to find Dwayne Kevedy Davis guilty in the murder of Tupac Shakur.
14: For all the people.
15: U.S. Senator Raphael Warnock says a new data center proposed to be built right next to a school in Effingham County is alarming.
3: The Black Information Network.
16: The opinions, beliefs, and viewpoints expressed in this commentary are those of the author and do not necessarily represent those of BIN and its founding partners and employees.
17: Folks across the nation were stunned when Florida State Representative Angie Nixon, on a shoestring budget, beat well-financed challenger Alex Vindman for the Democratic nomination for United States Senate. He raised $16.4 million. He's got $7 million bucks left. She only raised $1 million. But they hit the ground hard, and she absolutely demolished him at the ballot box. Now it goes to the general election, and as Nixon told me on Roland Martin Unfiltered, she needs folks to register, and she needs investment.
18: We need them to register and vote. We need more investment here in the state of Florida. Folks like to say that the state of Florida is red. It is not red. There's been a huge divestment in our state ever since a black man got too close to the governor's mansion for them. And so it's such a shame that we have witnessed that, when normally the other side, when they would get that close, they would then, you know, they would go all in at the next election. And so we have the second largest black population here in the country, in the state of Florida. And so we need people to really, again, like you said, invest in the state, make sure they're registering people to vote, talking to voters and all of the things. Look, we are going to do our part as a campaign.
17: Yep.
18: I'm going to work hard. We have raised the largest amount of money we've ever raised in 24 hours. We'll release those numbers early in the morning. But folks are ready and they're excited about what we have to offer, and I'm super excited as well.
17: We talk about black power, but we have to maximize our vote. If we see 70 and 80% black turnout in key counties, I'm telling y'all, Nixon can win. Folks, do not sit on the sidelines and stay on the couch. We need to be activated and vote. I'm Roland Martin on the Black Information Network.
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6: Here's what's trending this hour. The NAACP is launching an investigation into a federal plan to monitor polling places during this year's midterm elections. The civil rights organization says the Justice Department intends to deploy more than 1,000 personnel nationwide to watch for potential voter fraud. The NAACP has filed a Freedom of Information Act request seeking details on which jurisdictions could receive federal election monitors. I'm Bree Wood with what's trending.
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19: Former NFL player Alphonso Smith Jr. has died in what authorities are investigating as an apparent suicide. Smith's body was reportedly found Wednesday at a housing community in Florida, hours after he posted a deeply troubling message on Facebook. Smith apologized to his family and friends and referred to struggles he had faced throughout his life. Smith was drafted in the second round by the Broncos in 2009. He played four seasons. He was inducted into the Wake Forest Sports Hall of Fame in 2021. September is National Suicide Prevention Awareness Month. Alphonso Smith Jr. was 40 years old. And the NBA is imposing sweeping penalties against the Clippers and Kawhi Leonard for violating the league's salary cap circumvention rules. The investigation found the Clippers helped Leonard obtain off-court income from companies doing business with the team, while Leonard violated league rules through conduct by his former business manager. The Clippers were fined $30 million in order to forfeit five first-round draft picks from 2029 to 2033. The team owner, the business operations president, and the basketball operations president received suspensions. Leonard was ordered to pay the league $700,000. With the latest in sports, I'm Misty Jordan on the Black Information Network, your home for black news first.
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0: week, he says the U.S. responded after Iran fired missiles at a Marine base in Jordan.
1: They gave a little love tap, but we hit them very hard last night. We took out all of the new equipment that they tried to build along the Strait of Hormuz.
0: Speaking with reporters in the Oval Office, he again urged the Iranian people to rise up against Islamic leadership, but said he understands the difficulty with thousands of Iranian protesters already killed by the regime. New York City laying out its plan for AI in public schools this year. Black Schools Chancellor Kamar Samuels says the city is banning students in kindergarten through eighth grade from using AI tools, while a limited number of high schoolers will be introduced to the technology under direct teacher supervision. Samuels says the Department of Education high schoolers will be allowed to use 5 approved AI software that are not chatbots, while all high school students will take critical thinking modules about AI. Several Chicago residents are asking Chicago's Black Mayor Brandon Johnson to call for an environmental health assessment. South Chicago Chapel is the site of where more than 50 decomposing bodies were found by investigators early last month. Community organizers say the conditions at the funeral home raise serious questions about whether visitors and grieving families were exposed to contaminated airborne particles or other hazards. Meanwhile, the city of Chicago filing a lawsuit over the conditions at South Chicago Chapel. They're also urging a judge to fine the owners thousands of dollars each day until building violations are corrected. Stay informed, stay connected, and subscribe. Follow BIN News This Hour wherever you get your podcasts. 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
5: Welcome to the journey around America, where we visit iconic locations connected to Black history. 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
8: I'm Misty Jordan, on your home for 24/7 news, the Black Information Network. The Virginia Beach School Board was found in contempt of court for refusing to delete suspension records that labeled 3 white students with a level 5 racial harassment finding. Now the school board has been ordered to pay nearly $7,000 in attorney fees. This all stems from an incident last year in March when 5 white Kellam High School students gave a black student racist items for his birthday, like fried chicken and watermelon. The students were disciplined. Later, 3 of those students' families filed a $10 million lawsuit against the principal for the discipline. The issue at hand, there were still records about the suspension on file after a judge ordered to have the records deleted. As a result, the court imposed a $1,000 a day fine for every day the records remained on file. The money went to attorney Tim Anderson. He told Wavy News 10 it didn't have to take this long.
9: You can agree or disagree of whether the judge is right or wrong, but the judge ruled you comply with the order. That's a ministerial function, and they just refused to do it. And the taxpayers are going to have to pay me $6,800 now because of it.
8: Tim Anderson said he plans to donate the money to a teacher's fund in Virginia Beach. The city of Charlotte is hearing concerns about data centers from local residents. A meeting at Hornets Nest Park Wednesday was the first of 6 community feedback sessions that will be held this month aimed at learning more about the data centers and sharing concerns over environmental and infrastructure issues. The city is in the middle of a 150-day moratorium passed earlier this summer. The next session is next Thursday at the main office for Charlotte Stormwater Services. North Carolina is reporting four more cases of cyclospora this week, pushing the state's total to 955 this year. State health officials confirmed in Tuesday's update that a majority of those cases have come since May. Federal data shows the parasite has caused more than 18,000 people nationwide to get sick this season. That's more than 15 times last year's total. Over half of North Carolina's cases are centered in Wake County, and state investigators still have not found the source. A black farmer from Patrick Brown's farm in Warren County, North Carolina, say this has led to an increase in support for black farmers. And North Carolina high school graduation rates are hitting an all-time high. State education officials in Raleigh detailed the new data Wednesday, showing nearly 89% of students now graduate in 4 years. State test scores also improved, while the share of schools earning a D or F grades fell to 23%. As for Charlotte-Mecklenburg students, they too are showing improvements across the board in test scores. A meeting was held Wednesday evening at Asheville Elementary School, which has a predominantly black student body. Administrators proudly share their test results.
10: Charlotte-Mecklenburg schools outperformed North Carolina in overall grade level proficiency and college and career readiness, and saw significant increases in reading, math, and math one.
8: The annual accountability report from North Carolina shows significant math and reading improvement for students in grades 3 through 8, while high schoolers also perform much better in math. I'm Misty Jordan on your home for Black News First, the Black Information Network.
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11: This is Layla Ali, undefeated world champion, Hall of Fame boxer, wellness advocate, and CEO of Layla Ali Lifestyle. My father, Muhammad Ali, was more than a champion in the ring. He was a global voice for courage, conviction, faith, and justice. The Muhammad Ali Center celebrates his life, his principles, and his willingness to stand for something bigger than himself, reminding us of the power of purpose. To learn more about the

0: 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I'm Layla Ali, and my history lives here.
1: I'm Bill Black with another Bet You Didn't Know music fact. 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
1: James and Chico DeBarge are facing drug charges after being arrested in California. According to NBC Los Angeles, the brothers were taken into custody in Burbank early Friday morning after police spotted them using a Chevy Tahoe to tow a Nissan SUV around 1:30 in the morning. Officers say suspected narcotics were discovered during the investigation, leading to their arrest on suspicion of possession of a controlled substance. The DeBarge brothers have been open over the years about their struggles with drug addiction. And a federal judge has dismissed a lawsuit against Lizzo that accused the Grammy-winning singer and her touring company of sexual and racial harassment, disability discrimination, retaliation, and creating a hostile work environment. The lawsuit was filed nearly 3 years ago by a former wardrobe stylist who worked on outfits for Lizzo's dancers during her 2023 tour. Lizzo consistently denied the allegations throughout the legal battle. Following Tuesday's ruling in Los Angeles, the singer responded on social media, saying she was relieved by the outcome and grateful to move forward. With the latest in entertainment at 17 and 47 minutes past each hour, I'm Bree Wood on the Black Information Network, your home for Black News First.
2: I'm Bill Black with another Bet You Didn't Know music fact. So I just got through reading Mariah Carey's book, The Meaning of Mariah Carey, and in it, she talks about her and Derek Jeter had a brief fling from 97 to 1998 towards the end of her marriage to Tommy Mottola. She also revealed that Derek was the inspiration for this song.

0: affordable child care, unfair hiring practices. And because of her work across America and around the world, more women are afforded the respect and opportunities that they deserve. But she also changed how women thought about themselves.
1: Steinem had a deeply rooted love and admiration for black women. In 1975, when working as the editor of Miss Magazine, Steinem plays black actress Pam Grier on the cover of an issue. It was a first for the magazine. Steinem also served as the treasurer of the Free Angela Davis movement and wrote a speech for the late Congresswoman Shirley Chisholm in her presidential run in 1972. A Black Enterprise article from 2015 quotes Steinem as saying, "Black women invented the feminist movement." Steinem was 92. Jazz aficionados are mourning the loss of jazz legend Cassandra Wilson. The Grammy-winning singer, songwriter, and producer from Jackson, Mississippi, died this week at the age of 70. Wilson became an international star with her distinctive voice and a style that blended jazz with blues, folk, country, and pop. She won two Grammys and was named a National Endowment for the Arts Jazz Master in 2022. This is BIN News This Hour. Be sure to follow us wherever you get your podcast. I'm Andrea Coleman on the Black Information Network, home of Black News First.
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4: Community covered.
5: This is Esther Dillard with another spotlight on Black excellence. Tyler Perry is one of the most successful figures in the entertainment industry. Born in New Orleans, Louisiana in 1969, Emmett Perry Jr. endured a difficult childhood marked by poverty and abuse. After changing his name and moving to Atlanta in 1992, Tyler Perry began writing and producing stage plays that became highly successful.
6: All you gotta do is take an R&B song, put Jesus in it, and it's a gospel song.
5: What? It was also during that time that he created his signature character, the iconic Mabel Medea Simmons.
7: Yea, though she walked in the valley with the shadow of Little Red Riding Hood and the Three Bears.
5: With an estimated net worth of over $1 billion, Tyler Perry is also a generous philanthropist, having donated millions to such causes as education, civil rights, and disaster relief, and another shining example of Black excellence. I'm Esther Dillard on the Black Information Network.
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8: I'm Misty Jordan on your home for 24/7 news, the Black Information Network. The Virginia Beach School Board was found in contempt of court for refusing to delete suspension records that labeled three white students with a level 5 racial harassment finding. Now the school board has been ordered to pay nearly $7,000 in attorney fees. This all stems from an incident last year in March when five white Kellam High School students gave a black student racist items for his birthday, like fried chicken and watermelon. The students were disciplined. Later, three of those students' families filed a $10 million lawsuit against the principal for the discipline. The issue at hand, there were still records about the suspension on file after a judge ordered to have the records deleted. As a result, the court imposed a $1,000 a day fine for every day the records remained on file. The money went to attorney Tim Anderson. He told Wavy News 10 it didn't have to take this long.
9: You can agree or disagree of whether the judge is right or wrong, but the judge ruled you comply with the order. That's a ministerial function, and they just refused to do it. And the taxpayers are going to have to pay me $6,800 now because of it.
8: Tim Anderson said he plans to donate the money to a teacher's fund in Virginia Beach. The city of Charlotte is hearing concerns about data centers from local residents. A meeting at Hornets Nest Park Wednesday was the first of six community feedback sessions that will be held this month aimed at learning more about the data centers and sharing concerns over environmental and infrastructure issues. The city is in the middle of a 150-day moratorium passed earlier this summer. The next session is next Thursday at the main office for Charlotte Stormwater Services. North Carolina is reporting four more cases of cyclospora this week, pushing the state's total to 955 this year. State health officials confirmed in Tuesday's update that a majority of those cases have come since May. Federal data shows the parasite has caused more than 18,000 people nationwide to get sick this season. That's more than 15 times last year's total. Over half of North Carolina's cases are centered in Wake County, and state investigators still have not found the source. A black farmer from Patrick Brown's farm in Warren County, North Carolina, say this has led to an increase in support for black farmers. And North Carolina high school graduation rates are hitting an all-time high. State education officials in Raleigh detail the new data Wednesday, showing nearly 89% of students now graduate in 4 years. State test scores also improved, while the share of schools earning a D or F grades fell to 23%. As for Charlotte-Mecklenburg students, they too are showing improvements across the board in test scores. A meeting was held Wednesday evening at Asheville Elementary School, which has a predominantly Black student body. Administrators proudly share their test results.
10: Charlotte-Mecklenburg schools outperformed North Carolina in overall grade level proficiency and college and career readiness, and saw significant increases in reading, math, and Math 1.
8: The annual accountability report from North Carolina shows significant math and reading improvement for students in grades 3 through 8, while high schoolers also perform much better in math. I'm Misty Jordan on your home for Black News First, the Black Information Network.
11: Opioid epidemic is not letting up, and people are dying from overdose deaths at disparaging rates. Joining me to talk more about it is Ryan Breckenridge, State Opioid Response Special Projects Director at the Georgia Department of Behavioral Health. Talk to me about what is it that we need to be looking out for.
12: The danger now is the additives that are being included in the drugs that are not meant to be consumed by humans, that people are adding to either enhance the effects of the drug or increase the street value. People are adding things that are causing drastic responses to people who choose to indulge or use these drugs.
11: Opioid abuse is on the rise in the Black community, and the Georgia Department of Behavioral Health and Developmental Disabilities is focused on reversing this trend. Learn how you can help someone in need by calling 1-800-715-4225. I'm Morgan Wood on the Black Information Network. This is Morgan Wood from the Black Information Network, sharing Black history around America. More than 200,000 Black soldiers fought in the Civil War, many for a freedom they have never known. The African American Civil War Museum in Washington, D.C. honors their service, sacrifice, and determination to claim

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1: Most people know about Restaurant Week, but not everyone knows there's a Black Restaurant Week born in Houston, Texas in 2016 and is now spreading to cities across the country. It's more than just menus. It's a movement.
2: And so we really want to create something that was more all-inclusive to the creative things we were seeing happening in the food scene.
1: That's one of the three founders, Fallon Farrell.
2: As we've grown through the years, we've literally watched businesses start off as like a pop-up food tent and now having like two or three locations.
1: From soul food kitchens to hidden gem caterers, Black Restaurant Week shines a light where it's long been missing. It's helped generate tens of millions of dollars for Black-owned businesses, keeping legacies alive and creating new ones. And it's part of Black history still being written every time a diner takes that first bite. I'm Esther Dillard for the Black Information Network.
0: BIN Columbus.
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4: The opinions, beliefs, and viewpoints expressed in this commentary are those of the author and do not necessarily represent those of BIN and its founding partners and employees.
5: Folks across the nation were stunned when Florida State Representative Angie Nixon, on a shoestring budget, beat well-financed challenger Alex Vindman for the Democratic nomination for United States Senate. He raised $16.4 million. He's got $7 million bucks left. She only raised $1 million, but they hit the ground hard and she absolutely demolished him at the ballot box. Now it goes to the general election, and as Nixon told me on Roland Martin Unfiltered, she needs folks to register and she needs investment.
6: We need them to register and vote. We need more investment here in the state of Florida. Folks like to say that the state of Florida is red. It is not red. There's been a huge divestment in our state ever since a Black man got too close to the governor's mansion for them. And so it's such a shame that we have witnessed that, when normally the other side, when they would get that close, they would then, you know, they would go all in at the next election. And so we have the second largest Black population here in the country, in the state of Florida. And so we need people to really, again, like you said, invest in the state, make sure they're registering people to vote, talking to voters, and all of the things. Look, we are going to do our part as a campaign.
5: Yep.
6: I'm going to work hard. We have raised the largest amount of money we've ever raised in 24 hours. We'll release those numbers early in the morning. But folks are ready and they're excited about what we have to offer, and I'm super excited as well.
5: We talk about Black power, but we have to maximize our vote. If we see 70 and 80% Black turnout in key counties, I'm telling y'all, Nixon can win. Folks, do not sit on the sidelines and stay on the couch. We need to be activated and vote. I'm Roland Martin on the Black Information Network.
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7: Here's what's trending this hour. President Trump says he's warning oil executives against price gouging as gas prices continue to climb nationwide. Speaking at the White House, Trump said he told fuel retailers he wants prices lowered. According to AAA, the national average for a gallon of regular gas is now $4.12, nearly a dollar higher than a year ago. The increase comes amid ongoing market pressure that began following the conflict involving Iran. I'm Bree Wood with What's Trending.
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8: Former NFL player Alphonso Smith Jr. has died in what authorities are investigating as an apparent suicide. Smith's body was reportedly found Wednesday at a housing community in Florida, hours after he posted a deeply troubling message on Facebook. Smith apologized to his family and friends and referred to struggles he had faced throughout his life. Smith was drafted in the second round by the Broncos in 2009. He played four seasons. He was inducted into the Wake Forest Sports Hall of Fame in 2021. September is National Suicide Prevention Awareness Month. Alphonso Smith Jr. was 40 years old. And the NBA is imposing sweeping penalties against the Clippers and Kawhi Leonard for violating the league's salary cap circumvention rules. The investigation found the Clippers helped Leonard obtain off-court income from companies doing business with the team, while Leonard violated league rules through conduct by his former business manager. The Clippers were fined $30 million in order to forfeit five first-round draft picks from 2029 to 2033. The team owner, the business operations president, and the basketball operations president received suspensions. Leonard was ordered to pay the league $700,000. With the latest in sports, I'm Misty Jordan on the Black Information Network, your home for Black News First.
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0: just recognized him for demeaning comments he made about some black women leaders just last year. Well, it seems black students are being falsely accused of using AI for their schoolwork more often than their white counterparts. A report by Common Sense Media found 20% of black teens surveyed said a teacher had flagged an assignment as AI generated when they had completed the work. Only 7% of the white teens and 10% of the Latino teens surveyed in the study said the same had happened to them. This is BIN News This Hour. Be sure to follow us wherever you get your podcasts. I'm Andrea Coleman on the Black Information Network, home of Black News First.
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0: I'm Misty Jordan on your home for 24/7 news, the Black Information Network. It's a story I first told you about Tuesday. A black mother demanding answers from the McGill Learning Center after her three-year-old came home with a knot on his head and both eyes bruised and swollen shut. Cachet Crow told WCNC Charlotte she took her little boy to the doctor. The pediatrician suggested she head straight to the hospital.
9: All the doctors are like, what did he get hit with? Oh, this is a lot of impact. How did a three-year-old, they are all saying the same thing. And I went to two different hospitals.
0: Crow asked the McGill Learning Center in Concord, North Carolina, to see their surveillance video. And that's when things took an interesting turn.
9: They said that he didn't even get hit. They said he got pushed. My son, you see him walking across the room. So think gym, but a little smaller. So a big empty room. He's walking across the room. The video skips. And then you see him on the floor. You see the teacher kind of hovering over him. And you see a student right there. The teacher's picking him up to, I guess, console him.
0: Now another parent with a child at the same daycare says their child came home with scratches everywhere. That parent also asked to see their surveillance video. The request was denied. This parent wants to remain anonymous out of fear of retaliation.
10: The scratches were everywhere. They told me I can't look at the video. When I asked for the footage, she said it was no longer there. And it doesn't make sense to me.
0: State records show McGill Learning Center has a history of violations for issues like children not being adequately supervised, which resulted in an injury, rough handling of a child by a staff member, and failure to document incidents. Concord police said the investigation is ongoing. Mecklenburg County commissioners have approved more than $3 million to reopen the North Detention Center to alleviate overcrowding at the main jail in Charlotte. The facility, previously for juveniles, will now house adults. Black Sheriff Gary McFadden told WNC Charlotte he is ready to move forward.
11: My staff is ready. My staff has been ready. The building is ready. And we are ready to go.
0: McFadden is advocating for additional state funding to reopen a juvenile detention facility, estimating a need of $13 million to $18 million. He believes the state should allocate existing funds for juvenile justice to support Mecklenburg's county efforts. And Hampton Road residents are being encouraged to support minority-owned restaurants this month as a part of a new campaign called Green September. The initiative, launched by the Hampton Roads Green Book, shines a spotlight on minority, women, and veteran-owned businesses. The founder says the goal is to boost a local economy by bringing more customers to independent restaurants, many of which have limited advertising budgets. Business owners say the support is valuable as they continue to deal with rising food and operating costs. For more on these stories, plus international, national, state, and local news impacting the black community, listen to the Black Information Network on the iHeartRadio app or log on to BINnews.com. blackinformationnetwork.com. 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I'm Misty Jordan on your home for Black News First, the Black Information Network.
5: Most people know about Restaurant Week, but not everyone knows there's a Black Restaurant Week born in Houston, Texas in 2016 and is now spreading to cities across the country. It's more than just menus. It's a movement.
8: And so we really want to create something that was more all-inclusive to the creative things we were seeing happening in the food scene.
5: That's one of the three founders, Fallon Farrell.
8: As we've grown through the years, we've literally watched businesses start off as like a pop-up food tent and now having like two or three locations.
5: From soul food kitchens to hidden gem caterers, Black Restaurant Week shines a light where it's long been missing. It's helped generate tens of millions of dollars for Black-owned businesses, keeping legacies alive and creating new ones. And it's part of Black history still being written every time a diner takes that first bite. I'm Esther Dillard for the Black Information Network.
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0: 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I'm Charlamagne Tha God, host of the world's most dangerous morning show, The Breakfast Club, and my history lives here.
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5: The date has been set for debate between former Atlanta Mayor Keisha Lance Bottoms and Rick Jackson, her Republican opponent in Georgia's governor's race.
2: Happens here.
6: Many of the charges that are on the IRENA laws list has led to no bond or high bonds.
1: Black America's only 24/7 newsroom.
5: The United Nations calling on Haitian authorities to step up protections of civilians. This after armed gang members killed over 40 people.
2: The Black Information Network.
7: The opinions, beliefs, and viewpoints expressed in this commentary are those of the author and do not necessarily represent those of BIN and its founding partners and employees.
8: Folks across the nation were stunned when Florida State Representative Angie Nixon, on a shoestring budget, beat well-financed challenger Alex Vindman for the Democratic nomination for United States Senate. He raised $16.4 million. He's got $7 million bucks left. She only raised $1 million, but they hit the ground hard and she absolutely demolished him at the ballot box. Now it goes to the general election, and as Nixon told me on Roland Martin Unfiltered, she needs folks to register and she needs investment.
9: We need them to register and vote. We need more investment here in the state of Florida. Folks like to say that the state of Florida is red. It is not red. There's been a huge divestment in our state ever since a Black man got too close to the governor's mansion for them. And so it's such a shame that we have witnessed that, when normally the other side, when they would get that close, they would then, you know, they would go all in at the next election. And so we have the second largest Black population here in the country, in the state of Florida. And so we need people to really, again, like you said, invest in the state, make sure they're registering people to vote, talking to voters, and all of the things. Look, we are going to do our part as a campaign.
8: Yep.
9: I'm going to work hard. We have raised the largest amount of money we've ever raised in 24 hours. We'll release those numbers early in the morning. But folks are ready and they're excited about what we have to offer, and I'm super excited as well.
8: We talk about Black power, but we have to maximize our vote. If we see 70 and 80% Black turnout in key counties, I'm telling y'all, Nixon can win. Folks, do not sit on the sidelines and stay on the couch. We need to be activated and vote. I'm Roland Martin on the Black Information Network.
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10: Here's what's trending this hour. Hurricane Marie has strengthened to a Category 1 storm in the Pacific. The National Hurricane Center says Marie is moving northwest with winds near 80 miles per hour and could strengthen further through Friday before weakening this weekend. While no watches or warnings are in effect right now, forecasters say the storm will bring large waves and dangerous rip currents to Southern California beaches by Friday, with some showers possible over the weekend. I'm Bree Wood with What's Trending.
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11: Former NFL player Alphonso Smith Jr. has died in what authorities are investigating as an apparent suicide. Smith's body was reportedly found Wednesday at a housing community in Florida, hours after he posted a deeply troubling message on Facebook. Smith apologized to his family and friends and referred to struggles he had faced throughout his life. Smith was drafted in the second round by the Broncos in 2009. He played 4 seasons. He was inducted into the Wake Forest Sports Hall of Fame in 2021. 2021. September is National Suicide Prevention Awareness Month. Alfonso Smith Jr. was 40 years old. And the NBA is imposing sweeping penalties against the Clippers and Kawhi Leonard for violating the league's salary cap circumvention rules. The investigation found the Clippers helped Leonard obtain off-court income from companies doing business with the team, while Leonard violated league rules through conduct by his former business manager. The Clippers were fined $30 million in order to forfeit five first-round draft picks from 2029 to 2033. The team owner, the business operations president, and the basketball operations president received suspensions. Leonard was ordered to pay the league $700,000. With the latest in sports, I'm Misty Jordan on the Black Information Network, your home for Black News First.
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10: Jay-Z surprised fans in London this week with an unannounced appearance at his immersive Blueprint pop-up experience in Trafalgar Square. The week-long activation celebrates 30 years of Jay-Z's career and the 25th anniversary of his classic album, The Blueprint. The exhibit features large-scale installations and vintage televisions playing music videos, performances, and cultural moments from 2001. And Dwayne Keefe D. Davis says he plans to appeal his conviction in the murder of rap icon Tupac Shakur. A Las Vegas jury found the 63-year-old guilty of first-degree murder with the use of a deadly weapon after a trial that featured testimony from 27 witnesses. Jurors deliberated for about 90 minutes before returning the guilty verdict. Prosecutors argue Davis orchestrated the 1996 drive-by shooting after Tupac and members of his entourage fought with Davis's nephew, Orlando Baby Lane Anderson, at the MGM Grand just hours before. Moments after the verdict was read, Davis reportedly told the court he intends to appeal the decision. With the latest in entertainment at 17 and 47 minutes past each hour, I'm Bree Wood on the Black Information Network, your home for Black News First.
13: I'm Bill Black with another Bet You Didn't Know music fact. So I just got through reading Mariah Carey's book, The Meaning of Mariah Carey, and in it, she talks about her and Derek Jeter had a brief fling from 97 to 1998 towards the end of her marriage to Tommy Mottola. She also revealed that Derek was the inspiration for this song.
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2: This is Esther Dillard with another spotlight on Black excellence. Tyler Perry is one of the most successful figures in the entertainment industry. Born in New Orleans, Louisiana in 1969, Emmett Perry Jr. endured a difficult childhood marked by poverty and abuse. After changing his name and moving to Atlanta in 1992, Tyler Perry began writing and producing stage plays that became highly successful.
3: All you gotta do is take an R&B song, put Jesus in it, and it's a gospel song.
2: What? It was also during that time that he created his signature character, the iconic Mabel Medea Simmons.
4: Yea, though she walked in the valley with the shadow of Little Red Riding Hood and the Three Bears.
2: With an estimated net worth of over $1 billion, Tyler Perry is also a generous philanthropist, having donated millions to such causes as education, civil rights, and disaster relief. And another shining example of Black excellence. I'm Esther Dillard on the Black Information Network.
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5: I'm Misty Jordan on your home for 24/7 news, the Black Information Network. It's a story I first told you about Tuesday. A Black mother demanding answers from the McGill Learning Center after her three-year-old came home with a knot on his head and both eyes bruised and swollen shut. Cachet Crow told WCNC Charlotte she took her little boy to the doctor. The pediatrician suggested she head straight to the hospital.
6: All the doctors are like, what did he get hit with? Oh, this is a lot of impact. How did a three-year-old, they are all saying the same thing. And I went to two different hospitals.
5: Crow asked the McGill Learning Center in Concord, North Carolina, to see their surveillance video. And that's when things took an interesting turn.
6: They said that he didn't even get hit. They said he got pushed. My son, you see him walking across the room. So think gym, but a little smaller. So a big empty room. He's walking across the room. The video skips. And then you see him on the floor, you see the teacher kind of hovering over him, and you see a student right there, the teacher's picking him up to, I guess, console him.
5: Now another parent with a child at the same daycare says their child came home with scratches everywhere. That parent also asked to see their surveillance video. The request was denied. This parent wants to remain anonymous out of fear of retaliation.
7: The scratches were everywhere. They told me I can't look at the video. When I asked for the footage, she said it was no longer there. And it doesn't make sense to me.
5: State records show McGill Learning Center has a history of violations for issues like children not being adequately supervised, which resulted in an injury, rough handling of a child by a staff member, and failure to document incidents. Concord Police said the investigation is ongoing. And Hampton Road residents are being encouraged to support minority-owned restaurants this month as a part of a new campaign called Green September. The initiative, launched by the Hampton Roads Green Book, shines a spotlight on minority, women, and veteran-owned businesses. The founder says the goal is to boost the local economy by bringing more customers to independent restaurants, many of which have limited advertising budgets. Business owners say the support is valuable as they continue to deal with rising food and operating costs. Mecklenburg County Commissioners have approved more than $3 million to reopen the North Detention Center to alleviate overcrowding at the main jail in Charlotte. The facility, previously for juveniles, will now house adults. Black Sheriff Gary McFadden told WNC Charlotte he is ready to move forward.
8: My staff is ready. My staff has been ready. The building is ready. And we are ready to go.
5: McFadden is advocating for additional state funding to reopen a juvenile detention facility, estimating a need of $13 million to $18 million. He believes the state should allocate existing funds for juvenile justice to support Mecklenburg's county efforts. For more on these stories, plus international, national, state, and local news impacting the Black community, listen to the Black Information Network on the iHeartRadio app or log on to BINnews.com. 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I'm Misty Jordan on your home for Black News First, the Black Information Network.
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9: This is Morgan Wood from the Black Information Network, and today we're speaking with Ryan Breckenridge from the Georgia Department of Behavioral Health on the subject of opioid abuse in the Black community. Ryan, talk to me about xylazine, also known as Trank or Trank Dope. Why are we starting to see more of it?
10: Xylazine is a non-opioid tranquilizer. It's being mixed in fentanyl. Adding xylazine to it is presenting health risks that we haven't seen. The DEA even noticed earlier this year, xylazine has been notated in their fentanyl seizures in 48 out of 50 states.
9: Opioid abuse is on the rise in the Black community, and the Georgia Department of Behavioral Health and Developmental Disabilities is focused on reversing this trend. 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For the Black Information Network, I'm Morgan Wood.
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11: This is Layla Ali, undefeated world champion, Hall of Fame boxer, wellness advocate, and CEO of Layla Ali Lifestyle. My father, Muhammad Ali, was more than a champion in the ring. He was a global voice for courage, conviction, faith, and justice. The Muhammad Ali Center celebrates his life, his principles, and his willingness to stand for something bigger than himself, reminding us of the power of purpose. To learn more

0: 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I'm Layla Ali, and my history lives here.
1: I'm Bill Black with another Bet You Didn't Know music fact. 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
2: Jay-Z surprised fans in London this week with an unannounced appearance at his immersive Blueprint pop-up experience in Trafalgar Square. The week-long activation celebrates 30 years of Jay-Z's career and the 25th anniversary of his classic album, The Blueprint. The exhibit features large-scale installations and vintage televisions, playing music videos, performances, and cultural moments from 2001. And Dwayne PPD Davis says he plans to appeal his conviction in the murder of rap icon Tupac Shakur. A Las Vegas jury found the 63-year-old guilty of first-degree murder with the use of a deadly weapon after a trial that featured testimony from 27 witnesses. Jurors deliberated for about 90 minutes before returning the guilty verdict. Prosecutors argue Davis orchestrated the 1996 drive-by shooting after Tupac and members of his entourage fought with Davis's nephew, Orlando Baby Lane Anderson, at the MGM Grand just hours before. Moments after the verdict was read, Davis reportedly told the court he intends to appeal the decision. With the latest in entertainment at 17 and 47 minutes past each hour, I'm Bree Wood on the Black Information Network, your home for Black News First.
3: I'm Bill Black with another Bet You Didn't Know music fact. Okay, this is Patrice Rushens. And this was her big, big record, Forget Me Nots. But did you know there was a very, very, very big record written for Patrice Rushens that she declined? Let me explain. Okay, surely you know this song, right?

0: 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I'm Charlamagne Tha God, host of the world's most dangerous morning show, The Breakfast Club, and my history lives here.
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4: In addition to the monetary payout, the settlement requires Meta to limit how much time minors can spend on Facebook and Instagram.
3: It's the Black Information Network.
5: In Raleigh, North Carolina, leaders are planning to vote on a teen curfew next month as their police chief is citing a trend of increasing violence.
1: What happens next?
6: The National Black Farmers Association says the plan could hurt U.S. cattle producers, particularly black farmers, and is urging the administration to invest in domestic agriculture.
3: Happens here.
7: The opinions, beliefs, and viewpoints expressed in this commentary are those of the author and do not necessarily represent those of BIN and its founding partners and employees.
8: Folks across the nation were stunned when Florida State Representative Angie Nixon, on a shoestring budget, beat well-financed challenger Alex Vindman for the Democratic nomination for United States Senate. He raised $16.4 million. He's got $7 million bucks left. She only raised $1 million, but they hit the ground hard and she absolutely demolished him at the ballot box. Now it goes to the general election, and as Nixon told me on Roland Martin Unfiltered, she needs folks to register and she needs investment.
9: We need them to register and vote. We need more investment here in the state of Florida. Folks like to say that the state of Florida is red. It is not red. There's been a huge divestment in our state ever since a black man got too close to the governor's mansion for them. And so it's such a shame that we have witnessed that, when normally the other side, when they would get that close, they would then, you know, they would go all in at the next election. And so we have the second largest black population here in the country, in the state of Florida. And so we need people to really, again, like you said, invest in the state, make sure they're registering people to vote, talking to voters, and all of the things. Look, we are going to do our part as a campaign.
8: Yep.
9: I'm going to work hard. We have raised the largest amount of money we've ever raised in 24 hours. We'll release those numbers early in the morning. But folks are ready and they're excited about what we have to offer, and I'm super excited as well.
8: We talk about black power, but we have to maximize our vote. If we see 70 and 80% black turnout in key counties, I'm telling y'all, Nixon can win. Folks, do not sit on the sidelines and stay on the couch. We need to be activated and vote. I'm Roland Martin on the Black Information Network.
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10: Here's what's trending this hour. President Trump has urged Republicans who face tight midterm races to run on his record. The Labor Day holiday weekend travel period has begun. This evening and tomorrow are expected to be the busiest times on the road. And millions across the Midwest, Ohio Valley, and Mid-Atlantic are in the bullseye of today's storm threat. A level 2 out of 5 risk of severe thunderstorms is covering major cities across the region, including Milwaukee, Chicago, Detroit, Baltimore, and Washington, D.C. I'm Amber Payton, and that's what's trending.
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11: Former NFL player Alphonso Smith Jr. has died in what authorities are investigating as an apparent suicide. Smith's body was reportedly found Wednesday at a housing community in Florida, hours after he posted a deeply troubling message on Facebook. Smith apologized to his family and friends and referred to struggles he had faced throughout his life. Smith was drafted in the second round by the Broncos in 2009. He played 4 seasons. He was inducted into the Wake Forest Sports Hall of Fame in 2021. 41. September is National Suicide Prevention Awareness Month. Alfonso Smith Jr. was 40 years old. And the NBA is imposing sweeping penalties against the Clippers and Kawhi Leonard for violating the league's salary caps or convention rules. The investigation found the Clippers helped Leonard obtain off-court income from companies doing business with the team, while Leonard violated league rules through conduct by his former business manager. The Clippers were fined $30 million in order to forfeit five first-round draft picks from 2029 to 2033. The team owner, the business operations president, and the basketball operations president received suspensions. Leonard was ordered to pay the league $700,000. With the latest in sports, I'm Misty Jordan on the Black Information Network, your home for Black News First.
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16: Jay-Z surprised fans in London this week with an unannounced appearance at his immersive Blueprint pop-up experience in Trafalgar Square. The week-long activation celebrates 30 years of Jay-Z's career and the 25th anniversary of his classic album, The Blueprint. The exhibit features large-scale installations and vintage televisions, playing music videos, performances, and cultural moments from 2001. And Dwayne PPD Davis says he plans to appeal his conviction in the murder of rap icon Tupac Shakur. A Las Vegas jury found the 63-year-old guilty of first-degree murder with the use of a deadly weapon after a trial that featured testimony from 27 witnesses. Jurors deliberated for about 90 minutes before returning the guilty verdict. Prosecutors argue Davis orchestrated the 1996 drive-by shooting after Tupac and members of his entourage fought with Davis's nephew, Orlando Baby Lane Anderson, at the MGM Grand just hours before. Moments after the verdict was read, Davis reportedly told the court he intends to appeal the decision. With the latest in entertainment at 17 and 47 minutes past each hour, I'm Bree Wood on the Black Information Network, your home for Black News First.
17: In the Bay, Black culture isn't just lived, it's protected. At the Black Information Network, we document the resistance, reinvention, and realness that makes the Bay Area a Black cultural capital. In Oakland, history still breathes through murals of Huey Newton and the echoes of E-40. In Richmond, aunties still cook red beans on Sundays, and grandkids still get lined up with clippers in the kitchen. In San Francisco, you'll find poets hosting open mics in places where jazz never died. We uplift community gardens started by Black teachers. We follow youth groups organizing art shows that double as healing circles. Speak to parents fighting for their children's right to learn Black history in public schools. Yes, the Bay has changed, but our culture hasn't. From the steps of Lake Merritt to tech hubs run by Black coders, we see a new generation building while honoring the past. This isn't just a region, it's a reclamation, and the Black Bay is still here. With Black News First, this is Doug Davis on the Black Information Network.
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2: The manhunt is over for a 23-year-old black man suspected of killing a Georgia police officer. Police say officers caught up with Jimmy Steverson in South Carolina, where he suffered a self-inflicted gunshot wound during a traffic stop on Interstate 85 on Wednesday morning. He was taken into custody and died at the hospital hours later. The local police department says Officer Chris Fisher died following a shooting outside a motel. He was shot while sitting in his cruiser, completing an unrelated traffic stop. A push to ban nitrous oxide nationwide is gaining momentum on Capitol Hill after a safety bill cleared an initial vote Tuesday. Parents from more than 20 states traveled to Washington Wednesday to advocate for the federal ban, including Louisiana mother Becky Strogner. She says people can simply cross state lines to get the drug, commonly known as Whippets. Louisiana banned nitrous oxide in 2024 after a Fox 8 investigation exposed abuse of the gas and how it easily could be purchased at gas stations and smoke shops. LSU could face severe consequences, including possible expulsion from its conference, as a fight over whether former professional athletes can return to college football heads to a Louisiana courtroom. SEC lawyers and Commissioner Greg Sankey are expected to defend the conference's ban on professional players, as at least two former NFL players seek to compete for LSU. And finally, Gloria Steinem, the feminist icon who passed away this week at 92, spent her final months promoting her latest children's book about raising girls to believe in their power. In one of her last recorded interviews, she talked with me about why that message matters most when it's given early, and why she chose to co-author the book with Nobel Peace Prize laureate Lema Bowie. Bowie is a Liberian activist who liberated her country in Africa.
18: I just wonder, why was it important for both of you to write this book together to address girls? And at this moment, because you could have done it separately and it could have been a different time. So why now and why together?
19: It was very important to do together because girls and grown-ups are attracted, first of all, to sameness, to something they identify with. So to double our ability to reach out, it was important to do together. And also, I just love Lema. I mean, I think it's way more fun and interesting to do things with her than to do things by myself.
2: That idea, girls needing to see themselves reflected back before they can imagine more for themselves, is already at work in states like Louisiana. The Louisiana Girls Leadership Academy, held each summer at Nicholls State University, gives high school girls across the state hands-on leadership training and a room full of other girls doing the same work of becoming. I'm Esther Dillard on your home for Black News First, the Black Information Network.
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0: The city saw significant reductions in violent crime, including sharp declines in homicides and gun violence. Wideman began serving Hampton as a teen volunteer and later worked as a firefighter, medic, police officer, and federal intelligence analyst before returning to lead the department in 2023. Deputy Chief Kenny Ferguson will serve as interim chief while the city conducts a national search for Wideman's replacement. Charlotte Mecklenburg Schools is reporting strong academic gains across the district, with students improving in reading, math, and science on state assessments. Third grade reading proficiency rose to nearly 77%. Math scores increased across multiple grade levels, and the graduation rate climbed to almost 88%. Nearly 79% of CMS students earned an A, B, or C performance grade, and three schools improved enough to come off the state's low performing list.
1: We got to keep pressing. We definitely have to close education gaps. Without question.
0: Black School Board Chair Stephanie Sneed tells WCNC Charlotte the district must continue pushing forward, stressing that closing achievement gaps remains a critical priority despite the encouraging results. A Charlotte nonprofit is working to create more pathways into the tech industry for Black professionals and HBCU graduates. The Black Tech Initiative, founded by Brandon Barnes, offers technology certifications, mentorship, and job readiness training to help participants launch careers in one of the nation's fastest growing fields. City Metro reports the organization is focused on expanding access and opportunity while building a stronger pipeline of Black talent in Charlotte's growing tech sector. More than a year after National Guard troops were first deployed to Washington, D.C., the ACLU is calling for the remaining out-of-state troops to be sent home. Civil liberties advocates argue there is no emergency in the district that justifies a continued military presence and warn that troops patrolling city streets are becoming normalized. According to the Washington Informer, more than 300 out-of-state Guard members remain in D.C., while thousands of troops continue serving as part of the broader mission. The Pentagon has said the operation could remain in place through the end of President Trump's term, with projected costs reaching another $1.4 billion by 2029. I'm Amber Payton on your home for Black News First, the Black Information Network.
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5: Remember how the 14-year-old version of yourself felt? 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Dear Young Rocker, you live in a different time. 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Nu metal videos are on MTV. 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I'm Chelsea Arson. 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Struggling with anger and body issues. Crushing on someone so hard you can't breathe around them. Experiencing how truly awful a first kiss can be. 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Dear Young Rocker, you're not alone. You lived through it. You're living through it now. You got this, kid.
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8: stories you need.
9: The policy would require states to hand over information on mail ballot voters using federally approved envelopes and meet new tracking rules.
10: The perspective you want.
11: We allege in our lawsuit was that Meta knew about these risks and still designed its products to keep young people on Instagram for a long period of time.
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13: Federal data showing more than 800 people arrested daily without criminal records in July alone.
14: Black news first.
15: The opinions, beliefs, and viewpoints expressed in this commentary are those of the author and do not necessarily represent those of BIN and its founding partners and employees.
16: Folks across the nation were stunned when Florida State Representative Angie Nixon, on a shoestring budget, beat well-financed challenger Alex Vindman for the Democratic nomination for United States Senate. He raised $16.4 million. He's got $7 million bucks left. She only raised $1 million, but they hit the ground hard and she absolutely demolished him at the ballot box. Now it goes to the general election. And as Nixon told me on Roland Martin Unfiltered, she needs folks to register and she needs investment.
17: We need them to register and vote. We need more investment here in the state of Florida. Folks like to say that the state of Florida is red. It is not red. There's been a huge divestment in our state ever since a black man got too close to the governor's mansion for them. And so it's such a shame that we have witnessed that, when normally the other side, when they would get that close, they would then, you know, they would go all in at the next election. And so we have the second largest black population here in the country, in the state of Florida. And so we need people to really, again, like you said, invest in the state, make sure they're registering people to vote, talking to voters and all of the things. Look, we are going to do our part as a campaign.
16: Yep.
17: I'm going to work hard. We have raised the largest amount of money we've ever raised in 24 hours. We'll release those numbers early in the morning. But folks are ready and they're excited about what we have to offer, and I'm super excited as well.
16: We talk about black power, but we have to maximize our vote. If we see 70 and 80% black turnout in key counties, I'm telling y'all, Nixon can win. Folks, do not sit on the sidelines and stay on the couch. We need to be activated and vote. I'm Roland Martin on the Black Information Network.
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0: Here's what's trending this hour. The Trump administration is threatening to end its support of the Smithsonian. The jury in the Lindsey Clancy triple murder case will be back to deliberate Friday. And severe weather is forecast to reignite today for more than 50 million people across the Midwest, Ohio Valley, and Mid-Atlantic. A level 2 out of 5 risk of severe thunderstorms is covering major cities across the region, including Milwaukee, Chicago, Detroit, Baltimore, and Washington, D.C. I'm Amber Payton, and that's what's trending.
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18: Former NFL player Alphonso Smith Jr. has died in what authorities are investigating as an apparent suicide. Smith's body was reportedly found Wednesday at a housing community in Florida, hours after he posted a deeply troubling message on Facebook. Smith apologized to his family and friends and referred to struggles he had faced throughout his life. Smith was drafted in the second round by the Broncos in 2009. He played 4 seasons. He was inducted into the Wake Forest Sports Hall of Fame in 2021. September is National Suicide Prevention Awareness Month. Alphonso Smith Jr. was 40 years old. And the NBA is imposing sweeping penalties against the Clippers and Kawhi Leonard for violating the league's salary cap circumvention rules. The investigation found the Clippers helped Leonard obtain off-court income from companies doing business with the team, while Leonard violated league rules through conduct by his former business manager. The Clippers were fined $30 million in order to forfeit 5 first-round draft picks from 2029 to 2033. The team owner, the business operations president, and the basketball operations president received suspensions. Leonard was ordered to pay the league $700,000. With the latest in sports, I'm Misty Jordan on the Black Information Network, your home for Black News First.
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7: 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Number 3, Fantasy.

0: Only 79% of CMS students earned an A, B, or C performance grade, and three schools improved enough to come off the state's low performing list.
1: We got to keep pressing. We definitely have to close education gaps without question.
0: Black School Board Chair Stephanie Sneed tells WCNC Charlotte the district must continue pushing forward, stressing that closing achievement gaps remains a critical priority despite the encouraging results. A Charlotte nonprofit is working to create more pathways into the tech industry for Black professionals and HBCU graduates. The Black Tech Initiative, founded by Brandon Barnes, offers technology certifications, mentorship, and job readiness training to help participants launch careers in one of the nation's fastest growing fields. Q City Metro reports the organization is focused on expanding access and opportunity while building a stronger pipeline of Black talent in Charlotte's growing tech sector. More than a year after National Guard troops were first deployed to Washington, D.C., the ACLU is calling for the remaining out-of-state troops to be sent home. Civil liberties advocates argue there is no emergency in the district that justifies a continued military presence and warn that troops patrolling city streets are becoming normalized. According to the Washington Informer, more than 300 out-of-state Guard members remain in D.C., while thousands of troops continue serving as part of the broader mission. The Pentagon has said the operation could remain in place through the end of President Trump's term, with projected costs reaching another $1.4 billion by 2029. I'm Amber Payton on your home for Black News First, the Black Information Network.
2: This is Morgan Wood from the Black Information Network, and today we're speaking with Ryan Breckenridge from the Georgia Department of Behavioral Health on the subject of opioid abuse in the Black community. Ryan, talk to me about xylazine, also known as Trank or Trank Dope. Why are we starting to see more of it?
3: Xylazine is a non-opioid tranquilizer. It's being mixed in fentanyl. Adding xylazine to it is presenting health risks that we haven't seen. The DEA even noticed earlier this year xylazine has been notated in their fentanyl seizures in 48 out of 50 states.
2: Opioid abuse is on the rise in the Black community, and the Georgia Department of Behavioral Health and Developmental Disabilities is focused on reversing this trend. 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For the Black Information Network, I'm Morgan Wood.
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